0: State of Origin opener. Coach Laurie Daly says it was hard to separate the pair.
1: Teddy's been there before. Dylan has done nothing wrong. More about the style of football that we want to play and what we think is best suited for us in game one.
0: Tolu Cole has been named to debut on the wing, while Adam Fanua-Blake's been named at prop. Kalen Ponga will play fullback for Queensland, with Sam Walker to line up at halfback. The Panthers down the Dragons 28-6 to wrap up the Magic Round NRL action. The Warriors beat the Broncos. The Knights downing the Titans, rather. The Giants have gone down to the Eagles by 17 points in the AFL, and Jannik Sinner's become the first Italian man to win the Italian Tennis Open in 50 years. It's 10:04. That's the latest news and sport.
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4: Get our fingers crossed for up to 40 mil of rain in the next little while. Let's keep an eye on it. A cloudy one, very high chance of that rain. 100% chance of a bit more today at around 35 mils tomorrow. We'll see how we go. Top of 23 degrees for a bit of a cool down. 20 even cooler tomorrow as a max in the Tamworth area with 15 overnight. Gunnedah looking for 23 degrees. Grindon, Liverpool Plains also headed for around 23. We were Narrabri chasing tops out west of 22 degrees. Gunnedah on 20, Grindon 18, and Tamworth on a muggy 19 degrees.
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4: Hey, good morning to you, Arabia. Maybe listening right across this beautiful region of ours. Maybe you're out of the region on iHeartRadio. Big shout out to you as well. 67639533. Plenty of those already in this morning. Meaning you want to have your say your way, and that is totally cool as well. Roger Viduris, Donna Lewis. We'll talk to Jean from the Dog Rescue. Here's Soul Asylum. Good morning.

0: Yeah, Mac, I just wanted to talk to you about something I seen on Saturday, mate. There's this guy wearing a shirt, "Real men do not hit women," which I think is great. I've seen him around a couple of times. He wears all different types of shirts. Saying that you're worthy, be kind, don't be a bully, be a buddy, stuff like that. But on this particular day, he had a shirt saying, "Real men don't hit women." He was going for a coffee at Glory Jeans. And he was coming out with his coffee, and this guy absolutely lost his crap and started calling him a dick, this and F that, and everything else, and walked up and hit him in the head with something. I believe it was looked like a rolled up books or something. This guy done nothing, as far as I'm concerned, except be a good person. He's, yeah, displaying what he believes in.
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6: Gene from the Dog Rescue joins us this morning. Gene, how are you?
7: I'm not bad.
6: Good to see a little bit of rain, a little bit cool, but at least we've got a fall of rain coming in the next 24 hours. Needed at your place?
7: Oh, definitely.
6: Can imagine.
7: We've had about five spots so far.
6: Well, there you go. We'll take six if they've got it. Huey, send it down, as they say. What do you got for us today? Got any puppy dogs?
7: I've got 5-month-old Jack Russell Cross.
6: Yep. He's the one that we've been trying to get rid of the last couple of months, a couple of weeks.
7: A couple of weeks, yeah.
6: Righto, yeah. Let's get him out the door. What have we got to do for him, Jean?
7: Well, he just needs someone that will... educating.
6: Steer him into line a bit.
7: Yeah, bring him into line a bit. He doesn't take much to put into line.
6: Yeah, okay.
7: I teach him something, and then 2 days later, he's got it.
6: Oh, that's good. So he's there for half a start, but we just need to find him a new home at the moment. How do we go about that?
7: Well, they can ring me, and I'll fill them in.
6: Yep.
7: 0428. 261573.
6: Excellent. There we go. And haven't got any others at the moment. Any coming up that you're aware of?
7: No, none that are a great big one. But he kept on knocking the lady over.
6: Yeah, okay. There we go.
7: He knocked me over too.
6: Yeah, fair enough. Well, we don't need that. So let's see if we can pull a little Jack Russell
7: Cross. I don't rescue dogs like that.
6: Yeah, no, exactly. Very good. Okay, so that's the phone number. Of course, they can ring us here if they miss that as well. Obviously, the vet costs, we talk about it every week. You cover that and you just ask for that back. You obviously picked it up as a discount. So the dog doesn't cost you anything, but you will ask for a few dollars just to cover those costs.
7: Yeah, the
6: D-sexing. Yeah, very good. Well, thank you, Jean. I hope you have a good day and you get some rain out your place.
7: I hope so. It's desperate now, just about.
6: It certainly is. Thank you so much, Jean. We'll talk to you soon.
7: Thanks, Maga.
6: All the best. Bye-bye. There we go. There's Jean of the Dog Rescue. Here's the Spin Doctors. 67639533 is the phone number you need. Want to rehome that Jack Russell at your place? Little Miss can't be wrong. Good morning.

0: Good morning, Magnus. My name's Keith. I've just got a loaded question for Barnaby and Matt Canavan regarding net zero. I know both parties agreed to come out of net zero. What about the Paris Agreement, the legal binding international treaty on climate change through the UN? Is it just a matter of pulling out of that, or is there any legal implications if we pull out of that? Also, the existing green contracts we have in regarding transmission lines and battery installations to the government, and the climate change section in the current government, what's the budget figure of that would be saving? And any idea, since we signed this agreement, Paris Agreement, in 2016, which I think is 194 countries involved, how much have we paid to this organisation out of taxpayer funding to help this cause? Anyway, it's a few questions there. Barnaby might have his fingers on it, or Matt, just to see how much we could save if this could be achieved to pull out of this agreement. Thanks, Margaret.
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0: Tom Petty and Breakdown, Spin Doctors and Little Miss Can't Be Wrong, 28 after 10, which means it's just in time for this bloke, Superintendent Dave Cooper, Oxley Police. He joins us this morning. Dave, how are you?
1: Yeah, good morning, Marco. Good, thank you.
0: Good to have you on board. Hopefully a fall of rain at the moment. I'll tell you what, there'd be some officers that started the job haven't seen a fall of rain since they've been in Tamworth.
1: Yeah, that's right, mate. Welcome rain for our farmers, of course, and the environment. But it just, again, probably brings me to my traffic safety point about just driving to road conditions, as always, mate. The roads might get a bit slippery, so yeah, everyone just take it easy out there, please.
0: Certainly. Anything to report in the last 7 days?
1: Well, I spoke last week about Operation Amarok, and that's concluded, and we had some really good results across that. You know, there was 40-odd charges laid in domestic violence alone, just in that area there. So what it tells me is that, you know, domestic violence is still occurring in our society, in our city. Like I have mentioned before, I'm pressing my staff to take a proaction stance on all of these things. So we did AVO compliance checks. We were out checking on people. We did some search warrants. We did some firearms prevention orders. We did all sorts of things, and it was all aimed at targeting those DV offences and those DV offenders.
0: Got to be good when you go to bed at night and you're going 40 arrests, because I mean, they're obviously in trouble for a reason. They're doing the wrong thing, and then to be able to do those backup checks and to lay your head on the pillow at night, mate, knowing that you've just made that community that little bit safer, even for one person.
1: Well, every single one of those is in my view a serious offence. Mm. And it's at times the silent crime that goes on behind closed doors. So, it does give me some comfort that we made my team made those arrests over the last week, which was really good, yeah.
0: No noise complaints with the mighty panel vans and hot-rodded vans and muscle cars over the weekend, mate. Everybody had standard exhausts, I believe, and there wasn't any problems.
1: Not that I'm aware of, Macca. I think those guys enjoyed themselves and, brought a bit of good stuff to our economy.
0: Oh, so good,
1: input
0: yeah.
1: to the economy, and those guys spend a lot of money on their cars, and I don't know that they're going to be terribly reckless driving them around, so that's great.
0: Aussie culture as well, great to see those old Ford and Holden panel vans that people just put so much money into, and to see them on the roads again reminds you of being back in the 1980s. It's very cool.
1: That's right, yeah.
0: Mate, it's a good one. One isn't a good one is the shoplifting at the moment. We're still seeing how the numbers are up and down at the moment. We're seeing a lot of rubbish on social media, particularly some of these people who probably don't need to shoplift, are doing it more for the thrill of the chase. How are the numbers there?
1: Look, numbers continue to increase, Macca. That's the reality is. Mm. The mechanism or the rationale for people doing it really, for me, is irrelevant. The fact that they're doing it, that's the stuff that we've got to take action against. So, like I said, we've been using our media strategy around some of that stuff to identify offenders, but the offences and offenders continue to roll in. And so far, in the last week, we haven't had any threats against retail employees, so that's a positive.
0: Mm.
1: But the thefts are still happening, and it's all around cost of living. But each time someone steals something, that adds to the cost of that business. So, if the costs go up, they may not be able to employ more staff. So it obviously has a roll-on effect as well, quite apart from it being an offence.
0: They need to be aware too, they are being looked at. There are police around playing clothes, different operations. You can't tell us what moves are being made, but they're certainly moved. Like, there's a real good chance they're going to get caught.
1: Well, they will. They absolutely will. And I've said it for the last 30 years of policing, that we might not get our person on the exact day, but we'll get them eventually. We'll catch up with them eventually. And that's what happens, you know. So, I would just encourage people to try to just try and stick to the rules, in all seriousness. And particularly around the threats to retail employees, that stuff's just, that's terrible. That's just poor behaviour.
0: Yeah, especially when you're doing the wrong thing, it's just guilt. I just want to talk to you about double lines and obviously people crossing over where they shouldn't be, U-turns. The front of the police station was one that was mentioned today. They recommended that a couple of your officers go for a bit of a walk and just stand outside the police station while people are doing some illegal and dangerous turns there. But also Westdale Public School mentioned today as well, a very busy time in those school zones. Obviously Highway Patrol hopefully are on to this, but they reckon they could certainly make some money if they stood in those two locations for a few hours.
1: Yeah, well, again, mate, I just want to say it's not about raising money, but it's around safety.
0: Mm.
1: But they're going doing it outside the police station because that's fully covered by CCTV there.
0: Yeah.
1: So that would be an easy one to get to. But around the school zones, yeah, you're right. Any type of offending around school zones is 100% around safety and safety of the kids and parents coming and going. So I know that Kelly Wicks and her team from the Highway Patrol, they regularly patrol the school zones. as do my police when time permits. So, I'll take it on board, Macca, without any doubt.
0: Dave, thank you. Anything else we need to be aware of?
1: No, mate. As I say, just get everyone to stay safe. And, you know, with the rain, a bit of rain coming, it's just so nice to have it. But, just drive to road conditions, mate.
0: That's certainly about,
1: that'd be great.
0: Let's hope we get that 40 mils. Thanks, Dave.
1: Yeah. Thanks, Macca. I appreciate it, mate.
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7: Hey, Macca, it's Phil here. I watched your Sharkies the other night, and they were pulling in like, I was getting monotonous. They're getting like a point a minute for most of the first half. And then watched my Eels the next night, and they were pulling in an error a minute faster than your guys were scoring points. We're on the state of origin, mate. Definitely a Blues supporter. I was born in Barrowong. That's in Queensland, so the song goes. I'll always be a Blues supporter. Go the Blues. Catch you, mate.

And where is Val?

0: Yeah, we are. The station keeping it live and local. Tamworth number 188.9, 99.5 on the Liverpool Plains as well. Eiffel 65, 17 away from 11.
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0: pizza station, keeping it live and local. Shannon Nolan left. It is 12 away from 11-676-39-533. Very sad news. Dennis Lockeria, otherwise known as Dr. Hook, of course the frontman for the band, has died age 76 after a long and courageous battle with kidney disease. You know, some big songs for them. When You're in Love with a Beautiful Woman, Sylvia's Mother, Sharing the Night Together, just to name a few. There was actually a really good mashup that they did. Actually, I'm going to let the late, great Dennis do it for you. And thoughts and prayers out to his family. Absolute legend and so much talent. This was a little mashup they did of cover of The Rolling Stone and Sylvia's Mother. Have a listen to this.
1: We're going to start with a song, two songs that are all put together so that you might recognize, so you'll know who we are if you were switching channels, you know, so you know what you're watching. Okay.
2: His mother said,
3: we big rock singers, we got golden fingers, and we're loved.

say nothing. So, in that case, then, tell him goodbye.

0: reckon God's on a direct line with the Pope, maybe? I guess so. I don't know, never thought about it. Really? Yeah. Nobody ringing him on the phone, 6763 9533. Makes you wonder what some of these lyrics. I mean, look at Yellow Submarine, for example. What the hell were they thinking when they wrote that thing? But one of the coolest things ever. Did you hear Scotty actually played a song from the remaining Beatles this morning, a brand new song? I'll tell you what a cracker. That one should go into the ARIA charts if it isn't there already. And radio should be picking that up all over the place. Very cool stuff to me. If you close your eyes, it just sounds like the Fat Controller from from Thomas the Tank Engine. Singing your songs, their voices are a little bit deeper these days, a little bit more aged, but still, to be able to hear a couple of the Beatles still releasing music is pretty, pretty cool, I've got to say. 6763 9533 is that McAline phone number. We'll find out what's happening in the community. We'll talk to Tom Cooper, Fire and Rescue New South Wales as well. It's all on the way as we continue to keep it live and local. Billy Idol, Phil Collins and Steve Miliband as part of the lineup.
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2: It's 11 o'clock. Good morning. I'm Josh Bryant. The Premier is defending the renewable energy rollout in New South Wales, saying the government can't afford to be wishy-washy on policies. The opposition has seized on a warning from the Australian Energy Infrastructure Commissioner about issues with the delivery in regional and rural areas. But Chris Minn says they're doing what they can to get the balance right.
3: I promise you, the last thing that we want to do is piss off these communities. I mean, it's a massive change. We know that it's a huge investment. We know that it's disruptive in regional communities, and we're trying to do everything we can to alleviate that disruption.
2: The Albanese government says the poor post-budget opinion polls are not surprising. Labor used its fifth budget to make a series of key changes around investment taxes, including capital gains and negative gearing. Trusts will also be slugged a 30% tax, including discretionary trusts, which kick in upon the death of the person who created it. Both News Poll and Resolve show voters have punished the government over broken election promises. Two teenagers are facing charges accused of assaulting a bus driver, a passenger and two tourists in Sydney's CBD. Police were told the girls, aged 16 and 17, and a 19-year-old man assaulted the driver and passenger before being removed from the bus. The two girls then accused of assaulting two American tourists on the street. New South Wales drivers are being told to drive so others survive as we mark National Road Safety Week. About 130 people have been killed in crashes on the state's roads so far this year. Bernard Carlin from the Transport from New South Wales told Mark Levy the effects of crashes are far-reaching.
4: It's time to reflect on that loss that we have in the community and to redouble our efforts to ensure that we stop this traumatic impact on people.
2: Final flight path safety checks are being undertaken for the Western Sydney International Airport. Western Sydney locals are being told they may see an aircraft flying unusually low around the area this week. The Civil Aviation Safety Authority says they're expected to be the final checks of this type for the new airport. Also making news, four pilots have been evaluated by medical personnel after a mid-air crash during an airshow demonstration in the United States. All of those involved were able to safely eject. Fresh analysis shows Australian households could save up to $450 a year on phone costs if they switch to smaller providers. And Australian Federal Police will travel to Colombia to work with local law enforcement in a crackdown on drug cartels. In finance, the All Ords trading down 98 points at 87.71, one Aussie dollar buying 71.2 US cents.
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2: Blues coach Laurie Daly's named six new faces in his 20-man squad for State of Origin Game 1. James Tedesco's won the fullback race, while Mitchell Moses will partner Nathan Cleary in the halves. Queensland coach Billy Slater's named Sam Walker to fill the vacant number 7 jersey for the Maroons. Kalen Ponga will line up at fullback. Broncos skipper Adam Reynolds is brushing off suggestions poor refereeing cost his side in Magic Round as they went down to the Warriors. Reynolds says they only have themselves to blame.
5: We didn't give ourselves a chance in that first half. I come up with a couple of poor kicks, give away 7 tackles. Our discipline was poor. When you do that, I think they had 30-odd tackles in our 20 to our 3. So, you know, 30% possession. It's always going to be tough to be in games when it's like that.
2: And a massive final round has seen Aaron Rye take out the PGA Championship. It's 11:04. That's the latest news and sport.
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0: Cloudy one out there, a bit of rain coming our way in the next 24 hours. Sprinkling out there at the moment. Six sprinkles at Jean's Place, apparently, at the dog rescue. A bit of light wind. 23 is the top here Monday, Tuesday, bringing you 20 to 35 mil coming tomorrow, apparently, according to the Bureau. We'll see if that happens. 15 overnight. Gunnedah looking for 23 degrees. Crindon, Liverpool Plains headed for around 23. And Weewort, Narrabri chasing tops out west of 22 degrees. Gunnedah on 19, Crindon 18, and Tamworth on 20 degrees.
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0: Let's look around the community for you and find out what is happening. More of the Macca line calls on 67639533, and we'll talk to Tom Cooper, Fire and Rescue New South Wales. It's all part of keeping it live and local, which is what we love to do. 67639533 is that Macca line phone number. We can have a chat about absolutely anything. Barnaby's in tomorrow, so if you want to have a chat to Barnaby, we can do that. Ask a question if you like. Phil Collins, not far away. One out of the Steve Miller Band. This one from Billy Idol and A White Wedding. 11:05. Macca, good morning.

0: never did see.
1: Got his guests to go back tomorrow, and it's going to be a good one too, I reckon, whoever picks it up, because they are going to pick up a Monster. $660 back tomorrow with Scotty at breakfast at 10 past 8. 17 after 11, the Steve Miller Band and Joker. Ross Wilson, Not Far Away, will play a really cool one by Bailey Zimmerman as well, and Edward Collins, plus more of your Macaline calls, 67639533. And Tom Cooper, Fire and Rescue New South Wales, joins us after his break to sort himself out as far as the surgery and everything, and his knees are nice and strong, and he's up and down stairs, and he's back in the job, so we'll talk to him a little bit later this morning.
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0: 25 away from 12, and our mate Tommy Cooper joins us from Fire and Rescue New South Wales. He's the boss over there and he's back. I bet you they're all running around like flies. Tommy, now the boss is back.
10: Good day, Macca. How are you going? I think they're all saying they're glad to see me back, so I don't know whether having a go at me or what, but anyway, it's
0: and they did a cracking job while you're away, mate. I mean, Jason Lee here was phenomenal. We saw Fire and Rescue New South Wales almost on every job, reporting to everything we're seeing and buzzing about, so there was no slackers in your absence.
10: Yeah, there you go. That's good. Yeah, it's come back. It's in good shape, the zone, and it's good to see that it's got good people to fall back on, you know, so all good.
0: Certainly have now a few nuisance fires about, particularly at Moreeway.
10: Yeah, that's 6 fires in the last week up there. One of them are places that have already been burnt down, and just want to highlight the dangers of going into those places, Macca. You know, if a building's been affected by fire, you've got lots of hazards in there. You know, you've got broken glass and you've got broken timber with nails hanging out of them and all that sort of stuff. But more importantly, most of those places will probably contain friable asbestos. And not only that, all the carcinogens that come with, a burnt structure. So, you know, my advice or our advice from Fire Rescue New South Wales is to stay away from them until, the authorities can get a chance to remove demolish the rest of the structure and get rid of it, because it's not going to do you any good. And some of these hazards could be have long-term effects on your health, you know. So it's not a good thing to be playing around in burnout structures, that's for sure.
0: No point mucking around with it. Good open day the other day.
10: Yeah, had a lot of people came through. Jason Lee, once again, worked his backside off while I was off, and he arranged a really good day, and he hosted the event, which was good to see. Jason's been in the fire brigade now for about 10 years, and good operator, and he's done a lot for recruitment and all that sort of stuff, and we need more people like him in the job, mate, and we're looking for plenty more. So if you're listening in and you think you might want to try your hand at something, exciting, make a career out of it, by all means, get on that webpage and have a look and see where the vacancies are.
0: Particularly Boggabri, I think he said they were finding it a little bit tough out there for applications. So if there's anybody interested in moving to Boggabri, or maybe a miner out there that's tired of mining, wants to do something else, then Boggabri's a shot for Fire and Rescue New South Wales.
10: Yeah, it's a very difficult spot to recruit in because of the low population. We find in towns that, that have these smaller populations, very difficult to get people because we've just got less people to choose from, Mackie. A lot of people who live in those little towns and that, they're well over the age that you'd want to be joining up in a fire service. But hopefully we can pick out the ones that are there that are capable and do something on their time off, and it's a rewarding career and take you around the world if you really want to, Mackie. I've been around the world with the fire brigade, and it's a great career, it's a really good thing to do for your community. So, if you're in Boggy or, someone who's in Boggy, just give them a nudge and say, Fire Brigade might need someone like you.
0: Yeah, certainly, and it's just being able to put your head on the pillow at night. I was saying this this morning with Dave Cooper as well, just knowing you've done something for the community is very cool too. May they tell me a large fire out of Gunnedah?
10: Yeah, that was on Monday morning. Well, it was a Tuesday morning. Yeah, it was large fire and hydraulics workshop out there. Had the local crews on the hop for a little while until the backup crews arrived from around the area, they did a good job, though. They stopped it from spreading and all that sort of stuff. I'm not sure what caused it at the moment, but, Gunnedah crews, they're a cracking crew out there, capably led by Dave Welsh, who picked up his Australian Fire Service Medal during the week down at Government House. I'm sure he had a great day and was feted by the Governor. It's good to see, there's a fine example of a bloke who gives everything to his community, not just through fire rescue. He coaches footy teams and all that sort of stuff, and he's always the first one to stick his hand up for something. And, they had a bit of fun and out there trying to put that fire out, and it was pretty windy and trees were catching a light and all that sort of thing. But good to see that they managed to get it under control and save the adjoining structures.
0: And a couple of fatalities this week in fires too.
10: Yeah, Michael, we've seen two more this week in remote areas. There's been 12 so far this year, and it's not even winter yet. So we're just urging people just to take care and make sure you're checking your smoke alarm. It's Monday, and always shout out to people to go home and check their smoke alarms, make sure they're working and that. But both people in elderly

0: We're ready for the big scone off, and the Fieries, they tell me they're in practice already.
1: Yeah, look, Macca, they're getting all wound up about it and getting prepared, and they're going to have a limited amount this year because they're on shift that day, so they'll be cooking in between the fire calls leading up to the biggest morning tea.
0: Yeah.
1: And I'm assured by the Fieries that they're going to be the best fire station scones. They're already the best fire station scones in the whole of the New South Wales Fire Brigades, but or Fire Rescue New South Wales. But they're going to have a limited number this year. So if you're going to want to try them and face the best scones around, you better get down there early on Thursday, and the crew will be down there with the truck, and they'll be putting the jam and cream on them when we get there, and seeing how they'll probably be still warm by the time they get there, Macca. So that's the time to be there when it kicks off.
0: Absolutely. Looking forward to it. Tom Cooper, thank you very much. Appreciate your time today. Welcome back, and we'll talk to you next week.
1: Thanks, Macca. Stay safe and check those smoke alarms.

0: my favourite elements. Earth, wind and fire. Is earth a wind is an element? It probably isn't, is it, Emma?
1: Yeah.
0: Wind and fire.
1: Isn't that the last water. Avatar? And he's like,
0: I don't know. Yeah, I think so.
1: Wind.
0: Yeah, yeah.
1: Fire. Last Airbender, yeah. Sorry.
0: And then you had Captain Planet as well, where all the powers combined and they made Captain Planet.
1: Oh. That was earth. That's right.
0: Fire. Wind. She always went, wind. Wind. Water. Hot. By your powers combined, I am Captain Planet. Remember that? You must.
1: He's just.
0: You've got the biggest smile.
1: You're in such a child mood today. Yeah, I love it.
0: Very much so. It's
1: you've been doing sketches. Oh, you're talking about old school TV shows. I'm loving it.
0: Your diary or your journal's exciting. Just start drawing dumb cartoons in them. And then when you look back, you could be bothered to read back. Like nobody ever. It's like when you put notes in your phone. Like how often do you actually read the notes in
1: Never.
0: Your phone?
1: Never.
0: Yeah, see?
1: Never.
0: So it's pointless. But if you go and write into a diary or write into a journal and you draw some cool cartoons, at least you flick back, you're like, oh, yeah, I remember what
1: and
0: I
1: you're
0: was
1: really
0: feeling.
1: Good.
0: No, not at all.
1: You are.
0: It's a bit of fun. Yeah, Walt Disney still hasn't rang me back. I rang him in the 1980s. He's frozen now, so I've got to wait for him to thaw out.
1: Oh, man.
0: Literally thaw out before he can come back to me. Anyway, I got the biggest morning tea.
2: Dude, honey, I got a song I wrote just specially for you. I'm going to sing it. Just for you.
3: What is it?
2: It's called Hey, Good Looking.
3: Oh. Huh?

0: us about cooking something up for us on Thursday, Emmy Bailey. What do you reckon?
1: I reckon I could probably whip something up.
0: And for a good cause as well, of course, the Cancer Council. So money going back to those who need it. A lot of that money staying in our region too, which is really good.
1: Yeah, that's right. Exactly. Yeah. Some people think that it just goes straight to...
0: Is this going to be for your dance team?
1: No, this is just the biggest morning tea that I do every year with 88.9. We do this as a team, it's always it's something that we just love doing. And this year we're doing 8 a.m. to 10 a.m. here at the radio station, which is 20 Darling Street. Mm-hmm. So there's going to be sweet and savoury treats. There's going to be a coffee van here. So it's a great way if you're on the way to school and maybe, you know, you want to pull up and grab the kids a cupcake. Yeah, we have a lovely lady who is making us 6 dozen cupcakes.
0: Six dozen cupcakes.
1: She is just absolutely beautiful. She's come in. She showed us that she's made little tiny bees, like out of icing and fondant and stuff,
0: really?
1: For every single one. Every one of them's individually packed, and she's just donated her time to do that for the Cancer Council.
0: So
1: thank you. And we've also got Heidi Williamson and Fire and Rescue are doing the Great Scone Off. We're starting a new tradition here.
0: Absolutely.
1: And it's going to be amazing. She's also rallied up some of the CWA ladies to come and help us on the day. And I think I'm going to have to get a scone trophy. A scone. I was reading instead of listening.
0: Off.
1: Yes.
0: There you
1: I
0: go.
1: Think, and we make this a tradition every year.
0: So, is there judges or do we call them sconnoisseurs?
1: Well, I was talking to Heidi yesterday.
0: Yeah.
1: And I think that you, me, and a couple of CWA ladies are going to have to be the judges. We need a CWA lady.
0: I don't need to, I won't judge because I've tried Heidi scones already.
1: They're good.
0: Oh, you can't judge either then because you've already tried, because the idea is that you're not supposed to.
1: Yeah, but I've also had the Fireys as well.
0: Well, then you're definitely not judging.
1: Yeah, but it's also like I could have a. I had to remake cupcakes the other day because I did a really bad batch.
0: Doesn't matter. No.
1: So there you go.
0: No, no, you're out.
1: Well, CWA will have the ladies do
0: random
1: the judging.
0: Listeners.
1: And I'm actually going to leave little flyers there, like little pieces of paper, and you can put down which one you A or B did you think was better.
0: Oh, okay. So people's choice scone.
1: Yes.
0: That might be good.
1: That'll be awesome.
0: Okay.
1: So I might have to get two trophies, one for the best scone and one for the people's choice scone.
0: Extra work. Why don't we just literally...
1: Yeah, but it'd be fun.
0: You reckon?
1: Make it a...
0: A scone.
1: Imagine if the Fireys or Heidi had it in their office with this just a scone.
0: Just a big scone on it. A big scone trophy. No, looking forward to it. Tommy just spoke about it. It should be a good one. So Thursday morning, of course, you know, if you can bring a couple of bucks and throw it in the tin, and we can get that money off to the Cancer Council.
1: That's right. And that's how we're just organising the day. You just donate what you can and we'll put a little plate together for you. There's going to be heaps.
0: Savoury as well. Is this you just doing the frozen pies again and call it catering? Because that's what you do.
1: Oh, wow. No, I cook everything I make.
0: You grab the frozen pies and
1: oh, that's for our Christmas
0: rolls.
1: Parties.
0: Yeah, so, there you go, exactly.
1: that's different.
0: Don't worry about our staff. No, that's fine. There you go. So that should be a fun one, of course. They can come along and donate. So, yeah.
1: And it's a great, like, parents, grab your coffee on the way to school and grab the kids a treat on the way to school.
0: Your coffee.
1: It's going to be so much fun, yes.
0: Party pies? I bet you do. I bet you do frozen.
1: No way.
0: Pass them off as your own.
1: No way, Jose. I have so much ready to go.
0: What have you got with savory?
1: Just some like tarts and stuff, like, you know, there's like quiche tarts.
0: Yeah, you don't know,
1: stuff.
0: Do you? Yeah,
1: not yet, but
0: yet.
1: It will. I'm a person that works well under pressure.
0: Yeah, nice.
1: I'll see what's in the cupboard and I'll go from there.
0: You ever had a puffy dog? Puffy dogs are the best, just puff pastry with a little
1: or
0: like a bit of salami.
1: They are good.
0: Yeah, you should do those.
1: Yes. And pig in a blanket, aren't they called?
0: Yeah, possibly.
1: Yeah. They're the same, I think.
0: Yeah, cool.
1: Okay. We'll call them whatever we want.
0: Yeah, we will.
1: It's our morning tea.
0: Excellent. Very good. We're going to get you off to cooking over the next couple of days. You still going to do your lunch break for us this week?
1: Oh, I suppose. Yeah, no, I will. I will. I'm actually talking to Casey Barnes today, which, funnily enough, has announced an album coming out on the day that we get our Origin teams.
0: Yeah.
1: And Made For This is the name of the album, which is also his single, which is for the NRL. So he fluked it, and it all worked in one day.
0: Well done. Excellent. Does he like a good scone, Casey? Did you ask him?
1: Oh, I should. We should send him one.
0: Hit him up.
1: I will.
0: Yeah, you do that.
1: Yeah.
0: All right, very good.
1: Thank you for that, Emma. McAdee.
0: Looking forward to that one. That's the big scone off, and of course, Australia's, and it will be Australia's biggest morning tea, not just Tamworth, it'll be Australia's.
1: Yeah, everyone's having theirs, but...
0: From 8 o'clock, you reckon?
1: Yeah.
0: There you go.
1: 8 till 10.
0: Turn up at 10 to 8 and just wait.
1: Literally, we had that happen.
0: Yeah, I know.
1: And we'll serve you.
0: Beautiful. There we go. Well, I'll be on the radio, so I'll miss the whole thing.
1: What?
0: I suppose I can help you to start with.
1: I was going to say.
0: Yeah. cruise out there between.
1: You start at 8 then on Thursday.
0: A lot of preparation goes into this program, I'll have you know.
1: Oh, yeah, it does actually.
0: It doesn't actually really.
1: No, I didn't want to say honest. That.
0: Yeah, goodbye, Emma.
1: Bye.
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0: Tanner Lord and Green Light, the station keeping it live and local. That's about it for the morning show. A big thank you for having me for that. But I'll tell you what, I'm going to stick around for your lunch break. Emmy Bailey between 1 and 2 and then Grizz back for the rest of your afternoon as well.
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2: In this bulletin, voters have their say on the budget, warning over Ebola outbreak and Origin teams unveiled. It's midday. Good afternoon. I'm Madeline McNeil. The Albanese government has brushed aside two new opinion polls which show its fifth budget has not been well received. Federal politics editor Michael Packey.
3: The latest news poll shows voters have rated Labor's budget the worst for the economy in more than 30 years. The poll finds most people, including younger generations, believe they'll be worse off. A separate Resolve survey reveals voters are angry the government broke its promise not to touch capital gains and negative gearing. While the people it spoke to are more supportive of the tax changes, they believe they should have been taken to an election. Treasurer Jim Chalmers maintains he had to make hard but necessary decisions.
4: It would surprise me more if we got some sort of bounce in the polls.
3: The opposition's Dan Tehan says the backlash is warranted.
5: Now it's clear that those lies have led to serious consequences.
3: Despite the poor budget response, both polls show Labor's primary vote hasn't really shifted and remains stuck at around 30%. One Nation is a close second and the Coalition in third spot. Michael Packey reporting.
2: The state opposition says it supports renewable energy projects, but the current rollout in New South Wales is chaotic. The Australian Energy Infrastructure Commissioner has raised the alarm about issues including infrastructure damage, a lack of services for workers, and disruptions to social cohesion. The Premier insists the government's doing all it can to minimise disruptions. New data suggests renters feel safer about making complaints to landlords following a ban to no-grounds evictions. Jefferson Shaw reports.
6: Visits to the Fair Trading New South Wales website has increased tenfold since the change, putting an end to no-grounds evictions a year ago. Housing Minister Rose Jackson says renters have been able to make more complaints without fear of eviction.
7: They now have the confidence to put their roots down and make Sydney their home.
6: The Rental Task Force has launched more than 7,000 compliance investigations, issuing around 600 fines, totaling over $400,000. Jefferson Shaw, Sydney.
2: A man has escaped with burns and suspected fractures after his car was torn in half in a crash in Sydney's southwest. Dusty Fitzpatrick reports.
8: Emergency services called to the Hume Highway at Villawood found a vehicle had hit a power pole, split in two, and then caught a light. The 24-year-old man behind the wheel of the sedan escaped the wreckage and was taken to hospital. Another driver was also taken for treatment after the rear of the crash sedan hit his hatchback. The crash brought down power lines onto the Hume Highway, which has now fully reopened. Dusty Fitzpatrick, Sydney.
2: The family of former US Marine pilot Daniel Duggan has announced plans to appeal a federal court decision which paves the way for the Australian citizen to be extradited to the United States. Mr. Duggan denies accusations he helped train Chinese military pilots in South Africa. His wife has released a video message vowing to keep up their fight.
9: Dan, a father with no criminal record, no violent history, a man who served his country and found happiness in life in Australia, has been locked up in maximum security for 1,300 days with no Australian charges.
2: The US president is warning the clock is ticking for Iran amid stalling peace talks. Donald Trump has taken to social media to again issue violent threats, saying if officials in Tehran don't get moving fast, quote, there won't be anything left of them. Two fighter jets have collided mid-flight during an air show at a defence base in the United States. All four of the aircrew on board the jets managed to eject safely and are being evaluated by medical personnel. The World Health Organization is warning the Ebola outbreak in Central Africa could get much larger after declaring it a public health emergency of international concern. There have been 246 suspected cases of Ebola and at least 80 deaths reported in the Democratic Republic of Congo. It does not meet the criteria of a pandemic, but the agency warns it could potentially be a much larger outbreak than what's currently being reported. WHO Director General Dr. Tedros Adhanom Ghebreyesus says they're releasing raising emergency funds to provide immediate support.
10: Priority actions include strengthening disease surveillance, active case finding and contact tracing, infection prevention and control in health facilities, expanding access to safe clinical care, and increasing laboratory testing capacity.
2: Also making news, work on Sydney's first electric ferry is scheduled to begin later this year after the state government signed a deal with a shipbuilder. And researchers believe a plum developed in Queensland could help to address dementia, obesity and heart health. Scientists at the University of Wollongong, the University of Queensland and Victoria University are testing the juice of the Queen Garnet plum. Bonnie Gosch from Nutrafruit, the company with the rights to market the fruit, says it's growing increasingly popular in China.
11: We're the most expensive Australian summer fruit and they love it. They absolutely love it. And for whatever reason, nothing to do with us, but it's sold as the weight loss plum.
2: In finance, the All Ords is trading down 117 points at 87.53. One Australian dollar is buying 71.29 US cents.
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2: The Blues coach admits it is a loss to not have Latrell Mitchell for Origin 1, with the star centre out with a back injury. Tolu Kola has been named to debut on the wing, with Katoni Staggs in the centres alongside Stephen Crichton. Laurie Daly praising Mitchell for making a selfless call.
12: Just didn't feel like he was fit enough to get through an Origin contest, so he was very selfless in that decision.
2: James Tedesco will replace Dylan Edwards at fullback. For Queensland, Sam Walker's won the race for the number 7 jersey and Kalen Ponga beat out Reece Walsh for the fullback spot. The Panthers have downed the Dragons 28-6 to wrap Magic Round NRL action. The Warriors beat the Broncos and the Knights down the Titans. An incredible final round has seen Aaron Rye take out the PGA Championship. He fired a 5-under-65 to finish 3 shots clear of John Rahm. And in AFL, the Giants lost to West Coast by 17 points. Wins to St Kilda and Fremantle in the other games. It's 12:07. That's the latest news and sport.
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0: High chance of rain for you today. Light winds, 23 is the top here Monday, Tuesday, bringing you 20 with 15 overnight, up to 35 mils of rain coming in the next 24 or so hours. Very high chance of rain. Even now looking at Wednesday, it's clearing up, but there could still be a little bit of wet stuff falling from the sky. We'll keep an eye on that. 15 overnight tonight. Gunnedah looking for 23 degrees. Crindon, Liverpool Plains around 23. And Weewort, Narrabri chasing tops of 22 degrees. Currently 19 in Gunnedah, Crindon 18 and Tamworth on 20 degrees.
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0: Guns N' Roses from Paradise City, 25 after 12, 677-639-533, the phone number if you have a question for Federal Member Barnaby Joyce tomorrow. We're talking to him around about 5 past 9. If you have a question for Barnaby, let us know. Of course, any of our guests, if you have a question for them, please do give us a call, 677-639-533. The phone call's still coming through for this morning, but it's your lunch break right now, so let's get into it. Chris de Burgh, not too far away, one from the Fun Loving Criminals. Love this song, I haven't heard it for ages. And Faith No More, it's all on the way.
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0: Small Faces, a lazy Sunday afternoon. That sounds nice, doesn't it? Yeah, flat out Sunday afternoon for me. Faith No More and I'm Easy, and of course the Fun Loving Criminals. Look, they're driving around robbing banks, all whacked on Scooby Snacks, whatever they are. Must be what they're having for their lunch break. I'm sure it's not illegal. We don't condone any of that stuff whatsoever. I'm sure it's just the dog food that Scooby-Doo used to eat. That's what they're talking about. 19 away from one, it is Macca with you. Your word for the day, Sunder. Sunder, the realisation that every random person you pass is living a life as vivid, complex and emotionally layered as your own. 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There you go. 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

0: Roy Carey and We Belong Together, Adam Harvey teaming up with Troy Cassidaly and Seven Spanish Angels. It is Macca, just about to finish off your lunch break, another 7 minutes of that. Then Emma is in between 1 and 2 and Grizz back for you this afternoon as well.
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0: about it for me. Big thanks for having me. I had a great time doing it. We'll do it all again for you tomorrow. M's up next, then Grizz.
1: Nine News. 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
2: It's 1 o'clock. Good afternoon. I'm Madeline McNeil. The opposition says it will fight to repeal Labor's tax changes to capital gains, negative gearing and trusts. Two new opinion polls have found voters are not happy with the changes made in the federal budget. Despite the poor reception, the coalition's primary vote has not improved and the party remains in third spot behind One Nation and the Albanese government. Liberal leader Angus Taylor wouldn't be drawn on the polls, but says they won't support the tax changes.
3: If the Greens and others think that this is good legislation and they want to support it, then we'll repeal it. We're going to keep fighting. And we're going to fight every single day, as I say, through to the next election against absolutely rotten taxes.
2: The Minns government insists it's doing all it can to address the impacts of renewable energy projects on regional communities. The state opposition has seized on comments by Australia's Energy Infrastructure Commissioner, who warned the rapid rollout of renewable projects fails to capture the cumulative impacts. The planning minister says two cumulative impact studies have been completed for the Central West Orana and New England regions, with three more underway. The state government says an increase in renter complaints shows tenants feel assured they can raise basic maintenance issues without fear of eviction. Around 600 fines have been issued for compliance issues in rentals after over 7,000 investigations by a rental task force. Housing Minister Rose Jackson says a year on from the ban on no-grounds evictions, renters can settle into their home.
4: Prior to these reforms, tens of thousands of leases were being ended every year for no given reason. Renters had no assurance that if they raised simple maintenance matters, the next week or the next month, they wouldn't be receiving an eviction notice.
2: Donald Trump has taken to social media to issue a warning to Iran as talks to end the war stall. The US president says the country's officials better get moving fast or there won't be anything left of them. Iranian media reports the US has failed to make any concrete concessions in its response to proposals to end the conflict. A survey shows millennials are spearheading a shift towards buying more locally made products. Nearly two-thirds of all those polled reported buying Australian-made goods always or often. The majority of those surveyed support more domestic manufacturing and less global reliance. Also making news, the World Health Organization has declared the current outbreak of Ebola in the Democratic Republic of Congo a public health emergency of international concern. And the University of Sydney is introducing a part-time study option for third-year medicine. It's hoped the Australian first move will remove barriers faced by students who need more flexibility. In finance, the All Ords is down 134 points at 87.36, one Australian dollar buying 71.2 US cents.
1: 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For big brand work, safety and corporate wear, get the right fit at Monogrammit, corner of Bridge and Belmore Streets.
2: The Blues coach says Dylan Edwards has done nothing wrong despite dropping him from the New South Wales side for Game 1. Laurie Daly says his decision to opt for James Tedesco in the number one jersey is more about the style of football he wants the side playing. Sam Walker has been named to debut in the halves for the Maroons, while Kalyn Ponga's won the race to be Queensland's fullback. Coach Billy Slater has told Today he couldn't overlook Ponga's form.
5: He hit the ground running at the start of the year. He picked up a hamstring injury and the games that he's played since returning from that injury has been outstanding.
2: New Dragons coach Dean Young's confident the team's heading in the right direction despite losing to the first place Panthers. An incredible final round has seen Aaron Rye take out the PGA Championship, and in the EPL, Newcastle beat West Ham 3-1. It's 1:04. That's news and sport.
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6: With the latest from the Regional Newsroom, I'm Sarah Fraser. Regional advocates and families are raising concerns over proposed NDIS changes. For local families across the northwest, this could mean potential budget scrutiny, a shift away from individual plans and financial pressures. These changes means regional communities could face reduced access to critical support. Communities across the New England Northwest are being encouraged to help shape the state's upcoming road safety strategy ahead of Road Safety Week. In the Tamworth Regional Local Government area, there are allegedly over 200 reported crashes each year. Key initiatives will include a $2.8 billion road safety investment by the Minns government over 4 years, nearly $46 million for 16 projects under the Towards Zero Safer Roads program. Moving on, construction has begun on New South Wales' first end-to-end green hydrogen and ammonia production plant, the Good Earth Green Hydrogen and Ammonia Project near Moree. The plant will boost New South Wales' ability to produce essential fuel and fertiliser. This could help farming supply chains become more reliable during the cost of living crisis throughout the New England Northwest. President of New South Wales Farmers Federation of the Tamworth branch, Kevin Tung, says farmers are mindful of reducing fuel and fertiliser consumption. Finishing off with sport, Group 4 Rugby League Round 4 results saw the North Tamworth Bears defeat the Werriscreek Magpies 30-22. The Dungowan Cowboys defeated the Gunnedah Bulldogs 26-24. The Moree Boars defeated the Katingal Moonbi Roosters 60-0, and the Boggabri Roos defeated the Narrabri Blues 32-26. That's your regional news. I'm Sarah Fraser.
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8: Across New England, the Northwest and the Liverpool Plains, this is Woodley's Weather. 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
9: Well, it was nice this morning getting that little drizzle of rain, and there's still some about with those light winds, and it's looking cloudy out there. Let's hope for a bit more this afternoon. Tops of 21 and 22 right across the region today. Gunnedah on 19, Quirindi 18, and Tamworth, we're currently on 20 degrees.
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Mary Shackles, praise you right here on 88.9 FM for the lunch break with Emma Bailey. How are you going out there? Hope you had a great weekend. There was so much happening, from incredible events and, of course, lots of sport happening as well. We've got some great hits coming up for you today. Dale Braithwaite, Tina Turner, and I'll be catching up with the legend Casey Barnes, who has a big announcement today. Can't wait to have him on the airwaves. But right now, let's get into that music with Smokey. This is Living Next Door to Alice. I know you're going to sing along, and I know what words you're going to use.

0: Smokey, living next door to Alice right here on 88.9 FM. Like I mentioned, we'll be catching up with Casey Barnes very soon. And I'll also be keeping you up to date. Of course, the Academy of Country Music Awards are on right now. So very soon, I'll be giving you an updated list of who's won what awards. But coming up shortly is Darryl Braithwaite, Higher Than Hope.
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Boss, John Farnham. How are you going out there? I hope you're having a fantastic afternoon. We've still got Casey Barnes on the way for you, and he's got a big announcement, and I can't wait to fill you in on what that is. But of course, the ACM Awards are on right now, and here are some of the winners so far. So Brooks and Dunn have won Duo of the Year. The Red Clay Strays have won Group of the Year. Album of the Year went to Parker McCollum for the same titled album. And of course, this Chicky Bae. She is acing it out there right now. She's already taken home 3 Single of the Year for this song, Music Event of the Year with Riley Green for Don't Mind If I Do, and Female Artist of the Year. So let's see what else she can snag on the night. Here she is, Ella Langley.

0: Kylie Chu's in Texas. She's already taken home 3 awards from the ACM Awards happening right now in America. Stay tuned because right after the sponsors break, we'll be catching up with the legendary Casey Barnes.
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4: It is a massive welcome to one of our best mates, Casey Barnes. How are you?
5: Doing good. How are you?
4: I am so good. Thank you so much for catching up with me because today is a really exciting day. Of course, you've announced your album coming out August 7, Made for This. Congratulations.
5: Thank you, mate. It's very exciting. It's been far out, 2.5 years, I think, since the last one. So, long time coming. I think this is my best album yet, so cannot wait for everyone to hear it.
4: And it's going to be great because there's already songs on there that we've heard, so Rough Around the Edges, Made for This, Time to Burn, and Buy That Girl a Beer, but it's so exciting to know that there's going to be fresh music on there as well, which every album's going to have. But what are people going to be expecting from the rest of this album?
5: Oh, man, honestly, there's a bit of everything. So, you know, there's a few ballads, we love our up-tempo country stuff as well, and a couple of really, you know, deep, heartfelt songs on there. One of my favourites is a track called Still in the Fight, which you'll hear when the album comes out, and it's one of my favourite songs I've ever written, and it's just, all about the journey that I've been on, and it's a really personal song, so I can't wait for everyone to hear that one.
4: Well, we can't wait to hear that either, and that actually leads me into the next thing I was going to say, is that every album that you bring out is a completely new chapter, and it's really pinpoints where you are at that moment, the growth, everything that's happened throughout album to album. What stands out for you with this album compared to the last one and maybe the ones before that?
5: Oh, look, I think I've been lucky to work with some incredible songwriters. You know, I've narrowed it down to the 10 strongest songs that I possibly could. You know, lots of trips to Nashville, done some writing with some guys here in Australia as well, and and actually worked on some different production ideas as well, just to change things up. So I cannot wait. I honestly think it's the best album I've put together, so we'll see, but I can't wait for everyone to hear it.
4: It's going to be amazing, and I'm so excited for it. And of course, today is the day that we also got to find out the origin teams. Now, of course, Made for This is the song for the NRL for Nine. Was this planned?
5: It was a crazy fluke, actually. I you just obviously let me know, but it's uncanny, obviously, with the song being, you know, the theme for the NRL this season, and it's been getting lots of play. So it's actually, I'm looking forward to Origin. It'll be here before we know it, so I won't say who I go for because it might offend a few of the folks down there in Tamworth.
4: That's all right. We won't judge. Not yet. Not yet. No, it is incredible. Congratulations. We are so looking forward to this amazing album. And, of course, the image that you put up with it too just is so captivating. And the music that we've already heard off this is incredible. We always love your music here in Tamworth, and Tamworth loves you. Country Music Australia loves you, and the US is loving you as well. But Time to Burn is a song that you brought out with Pete Murray just recently, and there's been 20 years of friendship there. What took you guys so long to finally team up and give us an amazing song?
5: Oh, that's a good point. We've known each other for such a long time and been very good mates, and often, you know, I guess shared wisdom between one another. He'll often call and we'll have a chat, and just, you know, obviously the journey that he's been on, and my wife has always said you guys really should do a song together, and we came up with this incredible idea, and the song's obviously called Time to Burn, and it's all about, you know, making the most of every moment, because time is one thing that we can't get back, and it goes by so quickly. And, you know, my daughter's about to turn 18 this year, which is mental. Just stopping and being grateful for the little things. You know, we live in this amazing country, Australia, and it's a really special song, and I hope everyone's, you know, resonating with the message.
4: And it is interesting that you say that, because I sent you a message as well, and I think we're all sitting there in a rush. We want to get so much done and try to please everybody, that when this song came out, I think it was at the perfect time, especially with what's happening in the world, for us to just sit back and go, okay, maybe I need to start saying no to these things. Maybe maybe I need to prioritize family and friends a little bit more. And that song is such, I don't know, it's a strong message in there, and it's everything that you just said as well, but it literally just came at the right time.
5: Oh, you're spot on, and it's a message that, you know, everyone needs a, you know, a little reminder of, and myself included, that, you know, I guess when you're in the music industry, it's such a, I know, you're so driven all the time, and you're like, you tick one thing off your bucket list and you're like, okay, what's the next thing, instead of sort of stopping and being grateful and going, you know, if I went back to 16-year-old little me and said all of this stuff was going to happen, I would probably never believe it. So, you know, that's what the song is all about. And it's sort of like, you know, a father sitting their son down and passing on that wisdom, which I think is really, really cool. And yeah, Pete did such a great job on the vocals, and loved writing it with him. And, you know, we shot the music video down in scenery in the Byron Hills where he lives. Wow. Next to Liam Hemsworth, of all people. We shot some of the music video at Liam Hemsworth's place, which is mental. Yeah, so it was a lot of fun, and obviously a lot of the listeners would know Jay Sini, who's an incredible videographer. He shot the clip, and yeah, look, it's getting such a great reaction.
4: Well, it definitely is a beautiful song, and we cannot wait for the album Made for This, August 7, which you can pre-order now. And we're just excited to see what happens next for you, Casey, because it's just an incredible journey that we love being a part of. So thank you so much for your company, and I truly hope that everything goes well, and all this, you know, you're going to be busy with the media, so I hope that you get a little bit of a break between then and, of course, the album coming out.
5: Oh, thanks, mate. Lots of love to you guys down there, and I hope the rain keeps falling for you guys. But, yeah, thank you, and we'll be seeing you very soon.

0: Madcon and Began on 88.9 FM. It is the lunch break, and how are you going on this Monday? We've still got Chumbawamba, Edwin Starr, Avril Lavigne, and many more on the way for you before I hand the mic over to Grizz. And like I said, thank you very much, firstly, to Casey Barnes. So good to catch up with him, and that song is so great, and I can't believe they have that song for the NRL. It really, really fits. So congratulations, Casey. And of course, I said I'd be keeping you up to date with the ACM Award. And Cody Johnson has just won Entertainer of the Year. So congratulations to Cody Johnson.
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Edwin Starr and War, and all I think about is Jackie Chan dancing to that in a Rush Hour. What a scene. Well, thank you so much for your company. Have a fantastic afternoon. And Grizz is taking over next. He'll finish off the lunch break and then take you on the drive home. We'll do this all over again tomorrow, so I'll catch you then. Stay safe. Here's Avril Lavigne, My Happy Ending on 88.9.

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2: It's 2 o'clock. Good afternoon. I'm Madeline McNeil. Police say domestic violence remains a stain on society after almost 1,000 people were arrested and charged in a targeted operation. Operation Amarok was carried out over 4 days, targeting offenders with a history of domestic violence across the state. Acting Assistant Commissioner Adam Johnson says the figures are concerning.
3: So, like I said, 160,000 reported incidents, and it's probably one of the most underreported crime types as well. So that's a challenge.
2: Labor has dismissed suggestions it's penalising parents who want to secure their children's future by imposing a 30% tax on discretionary trusts. These are established as part of a will and enforced upon the death of the person who created the trust. The opposition argues it amounts to a death tax, but the Albanese government says it will only be imposed on discretionary trusts from 2028, while fixed trusts will be exempt. The state opposition says it supports renewable energy projects, but the current rollout in New South Wales is chaotic. The Australian Energy Infrastructure Commission has raised the alarm about the rapid rollout of renewable projects, including infrastructure damage, a lack of services for workers, and disruptions to social cohesion. Liberal leader Kelly Sloan says residents feel like their concerns are falling on deaf ears.
4: These projects are important. We still support the rollout, but it cannot be at any cost, and it mustn't be at the expense of these communities who, quite frankly, are being, ridden roughshod over.
2: The Planning Minister says cumulative impact studies have been completed for the Central West Orana region and the New England, with three more underway. A man has died in hospital after the car he was a passenger in collided with a bus in Sydney's northwest. The 87-year-old was in a sedan which hit the bus at Bella Vista yesterday afternoon. Experts say while the use of video links in remote court hearings can support justice, it should not replace face-to-face communication. A University of Sydney study has found remote participation is benefiting vulnerable witnesses and victims, but Associate Professor Carolyn McKay says the technology is actually disadvantaging defendants with low digital literacy.
5: In relation to their lawyers being able to assess whether they are vulnerable or not vulnerable, whether the lawyers can assess whether they can actually comprehend what's going on when they're appearing by video link from a prison.
2: And final flight path safety checks are being undertaken for the Western Sydney International Airport. Western Sydney locals are being told to expect an aircraft to be flying unusually low in the area this week. In finance, the All Ords is down 134 points at 87.34. One Australian dollar buying 71.3 US cents.
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2: The countdown is on to the State of Origin opener. Adam Hawes is with the Blues.
7: Laurie Daly's Blues have officially entered camp after being named for State of Origin 1. The main talking point, James Tedesco edging out Dylan Edwards for the fullback spot. There are 7 uncapped players in the 20-man New South Wales squad, including Manly flyer Tolu Kola on the wing. This afternoon, players will do media at the New South Wales Rugby League Centre of Excellence. Then tonight, it's the traditional True Blues dinner at the Star. Adam Hawes, Sydney Olympic Park.
2: The Penrith coach says he's thrilled with where the team's placed heading into the Origin Series after beating the Dragons to wrap up Magic Round. And Englishman Aaron Rye has finished at 9-under to take out the PGA Championship. Cameron Smith, the best of the Aussies, 5 shots back. It's 2:04. That's the latest news and sport.
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9: And good afternoon to you. Welcome to the lunch break, our final hour. It's coming up 2:05. You're with Grizz. Thank you, Em. Thank you very much for jumping in and doing our lunch break with us, along with Macca. Yeah, starting it all off. It's great times. All right, now let's get on with the weather for today. Monday the 18th of May. Expect a low of 15 overnight. A little bit warmer there. Top of 20 tomorrow for your Tuesday. Rain will ease. So let's keep it raining for a little bit, huh? We need it. Anyway, the winds are light throughout the afternoon, will remain that way as well. And at the moment, as we look at our temperatures, Narrabri, Gunnedah and Baraba all sitting on 21 degrees. 20 degrees right here in Tamworth. Also, Werris Creek, Quirindi and Manila.
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0: It's bang on 2:15 here aboard the lunch break. You're with Grizz. There you go. Oasis, Don't Look Back in Anger, and Starship with their classic Sarah. Thank you for being a part of the lunch break. But if you jump on the Facebook page, Songs with Help in the title. Yeah, I go straight to the Beatles. Don't you? There's a whole host of names there. Jump on, be part of the team. And we want Songs with Help in the title. Get amongst it. We'd love to have you aboard. Now, lots happening this afternoon to you, and I hope you enjoyed your weekend. We'll talk more about that. Remember, I gave away a car yesterday. We'll get onto that as well.
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Lewis Capaldi for you right there. Someone You Loved. Lee Kernaghan, great Aussie country in Three Chain Road. ABBA, former Eurovision Song Contest winners, in fact. Thanks for being a part of the lunch break. You're with Grizz. Lots more on the way for you this afternoon. Bang on 2:30. There's lots more coming up. Now, what I want to talk about, how'd you go over the magic round? That's a pretty tough one, wasn't it? You never know who was going to win there. Some were outstanding, but others a little bit close there. I hope you did well over it. And I know Scotty's still talking about it as he moves into, of course, the state of origin. So lots more on the way here. Please stay with us. Here's the Models. I've got a song coming up too from one of the winners of the ACM Awards.

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2: It's Sarah from the newsroom. I spoke to Senior Superintendent of Oxley Police District, Dave Cooper, about the ongoing residential break-ins facing Tamworth residents. Mr. Cooper warns the community to report any suspicious activity to police.
3: Right at the moment, we've just seen a small uptick in property crime, and it remains in that South Tamworth Hillview area. But it's no longer confined to just the nighttime hours. We're having people, offenders, walking around during the day. Again, very opportunistic. If they go and knock on a door or they touch a door and it's open and there's nobody home, they'll go in and they'll steal whatever they can. And in that, that'll include the car keys, whether they'll then take a car. But if they knock on the door and someone comes to the door, they'll just make up a story about them looking for a lost dog or they need a drink of water or something. But it's very opportunistic. And again, I'd rely on our the people out in the community, and to, if they see something that they think's a bit off, or there's a, you know, offender, somebody that they think is not meant to be in that area, or just something's just not right, please let us know, because we'd like to come and take a look.
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10: She comes from Silver Spoon, Golden Rule, private school, never miss Sunday church.

There you go. Just knocked off Group of the Year 2026. They are the Red Clay Strays with Wondering Why. They knocked off the gong at the American Country Music Awards for the Group of the Year. And there you go, managed to get that in. That was a big hit for them back in 22, I think it was. And massive, massive accolades for them too. I've been a fan of the Red Clay Strays for a little while now and glad to

play that for you. All right, before that, of course, we had the Motels and Out of Mind, Out of Sight. Thanks for being a part of the Lunch Break. You're with Grizz. Now it's time for your rock and roll revival. Now it's a song we all know well because it's been done again and again and again. I'm talking about I Got You, Babe, Sonny and Cher. And repeated since, well, the song was brought out in 1965. It was repeated from actually 1968 when Etta James, the former great R&B singer, and then it just got done again and again and again, and right up to UB40 with Chrissy Hynde. You name it, they've all redone it. And, of course, it's got more starts than Hondo Grattan, I got to tell you. And lucky for Sonny, because Sonny Bono wrote it. And what happened was, and this is the what I want to tell you about, yeah, poor Cher was woken up by Sonny singing the lyrics to the song together with Phil Spector. And they co-wrote the song sort of thing. Well, Sonny Bono wrote it, but they were doing it. And, of course, it woke her up, and she walked out, and they were singing away, and she said, I hate it. It'll never be a hit. Guess what happened? It was their biggest hit of all time.

Well, there you go, our rock and roll revival for you right there. Sonny and Cher's 1965 classic, I Got You, Babe. Now, of course, it got another run in 1993. Who remembers the movie Groundhog Day? One of my favourite movies. It charted again, reaching number 66 in the charts. And, of course, Beavis and Butthead rocked it up with Cher as well. But I cannot believe top 10 across the planet. Can you believe it? Top 10. And Australia, Austria, also Canada, Finland, France, Ireland, Netherlands, New Zealand, Norway, Quebec, Singapore, South Africa, Spain, Sweden, Switzerland, also

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1: It's 3 o'clock. Good afternoon. I'm Madeline McNeil. Almost 1,000 alleged domestic violence offenders have been charged in a four-day crackdown. Jefferson Shaw reports.
2: It's the 13th time Operation Amarok has run, targeting offenders with a history of domestic violence across the state. Over 4 days to last Saturday, police arrested 993 people and laid over 2,000 charges. Acting Assistant Commissioner Adam Johnson says the number of offenders out there in the community is concerning.
3: This is a stain on society.
2: He says police continue to be on the front foot, even outside of targeted operations, with 60% of police time focused on DV incidents. Jefferson Shaw, Sydney Police Centre.
1: The Albanese government is defending its decision to tax trusts amid accusations the measure amounts to a death tax. A 30% tax rate will apply to discretionary trusts from mid-2028. These trusts are established through a will and activated after the death of the person who created it. Prime Minister Anthony Albanese argues there's an exception for those using a fixed trust over discretionary trusts.
4: The existing position stays exactly the same. If they want to keep the arrangements in, then a fixed trust can be there as well. What we're doing is making sure that the tax system works for everyone.
1: The state has recorded an increase in complaints to landlords after an end to no grounds evictions. The change has led to over 7,000 investigations into rental compliance, resulting in over $400,000 in fines. New South Wales Rental Commissioner Trina Jones says renters now feel empowered to take action.
5: And they're empowered because we've ended no grounds eviction. We've enabled them to understand if they want to request a repair, if they want to request maintenance, they can do that and assert their rights under the law.
1: The family of former US Marine pilot Daniel Duggan has announced plans to appeal a federal court decision which paves the way for him to be extradited from Australia to the United States. Mr. Duggan denies accusations he helped train Chinese military pilots in South Africa. The federal court dismissed a legal bid to stop the Australian citizen being extradited. Climate Change and Energy Minister Chris Bowen will travel to Denmark this week to discuss environment issues. He'll be in the capital, Copenhagen, to attend a meeting of climate ministers from around the globe. Mr. Bowen will also hold talks with the provider of sustainable liquid fuels for road transport and aviation fuels. Four pilots have been evaluated by medical personnel after a mid-air crash during an air show demonstration in the US. And Australian Federal Police will travel to Colombia to work with local law enforcement to crack down on drug cartels. In finance, the All Ords is down 131 points at 87.39. One Australian dollar buying 71.3 US cents.
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1: The Blues preparations for State of Origin are underway. Adam Hawes has more.
6: The Blues squad has gathered at the New South Wales Rugby League Centre of Excellence for a team photo and a round of media interviews. Sharks prop Adam Fanua-Blake is one of seven uncapped players in the squad. He made sure he avoided any headlines on day one, refusing to bite when asked if he hates Queenslanders. Recall Senator Tony Staggs admitted he was surprised the Broncos teammate Reece Walsh had not been selected for the Maroons. Adam Hawes, Sydney Olympic Park.
1: Australian sprinter Eddie Nketiah has clocked a stunning 9.74 seconds in the 100 metre at a US college meet, faster than Patrick Johnson's long-standing record, but a howling tailwind means it won't count for official purposes. And Aussie Maya Joint has lost her match at the WTA event in Strasbourg. It's 3:04. That's news and sport.
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8: Coming up 3:04 here on The Drive Home, welcome aboard. It's Monday, the 18th of May today. That's right, start of the working week. How are you coping so far? All right, let's have a look at the weather for today. Now we're looking at 23 is our top today. Looking lower, 15 overnight, 20 only tomorrow. We'll get cooler on Wednesday as well. But we've got some rain around. This is pretty cool. Let's hope we get a little bit more over the night and into tomorrow. In fact, rain will ease tomorrow for you, though. Now, at the moment, your winds are light and will remain that way. As we look across the board for temperatures, we're all sitting on 20 degrees.
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8: 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What do you say?

0: There you go. Ollie Newers there. Just want you to dance with me tonight as part of our theme for our 3 at 3 here on the Drive program. Men Without Hats before that doing the safety dance and dancing with someone was Whitney Houston. 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

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You're with Grizz on the drive home this afternoon. Thanks for staying with us. On our Facebook page, it is Volunteer Week. Thank a volunteer. Any event needs volunteers, and there's heaps of them around, and especially the ones that look after our very own country music festival as well. So if you find a volunteer, thank them very much. Shout them a drink, why don't you? All right, and Luke Combs and TLC back to back for you right there. Stay with us throughout the afternoon. Lots more on the way. Here's a double play. Coming up soon for you too, I'll give you some useless information just so you can get some sleep, if you know what I mean.

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That's birthday boy right there, Troy Cassadaly, with one of his early ones, in fact, Dream Out Loud, one of his very early albums, if not his first. But happy birthday, Troy Cassadaly, great mate of the station. Have a good one, mate. All right, now, at this stage of the afternoon, I do have a small piece of useless information for you today. John Lennon's handwritten lyrics for the 1967 Beatles song Lucy in the Sky with Diamonds sold for a whopping $232. $230,000. That is unbelievable. Nearly $500,000 at auction in the US back on this day in 2011. Wow, there's money around, isn't there? There you go. Thought you couldn't have got to sleep tonight without knowing that. Let's go back.

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We got a little mix. Secret love song right there. The Spinners. And, of course, we went way back with the Drifters. And it was, of course, Kissing in the Back Row of the Movies. Remember doing that in your misspent youth? You're with Grizz here on the drive home. Thanks for staying with us. We have the 4 o'clock news, sport and weather. It's around about 7.5 minutes away. Twinkfield.

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1: It's 4 o'clock. Good afternoon. I'm Madeline McNeil. Police say they're not backing down when it comes to domestic violence following a four-day operation targeting offenders with a history of DV. Operation Amarok 13 has seen more than 900 people charged with over 2,000 offences. Assistant Commissioner Adam Johnson has told Clinton Maynard police are working day and night to tackle domestic violence.
2: We've been running these since 2023. We'll continue to do it. But in saying that as well, this was a statewide operation with numerous resources from the field and specialist areas, but we're doing this on a day-to-day basis as we speak.
1: The state government insists it's doing all it can to address the impacts of renewable energy projects on regional communities. The state opposition seized on comments by Australia's Energy Infrastructure Commissioner, who warned the rapid rollout of renewable projects fails to capture the cumulative impacts. The planning minister says two cumulative impact studies have been completed for the Central West Orana and New England regions, with three more underway. Opposition leader Angus Taylor says small businesses will be damaged by Labor's decision to impose a tax on trusts. Trusts will face a 30% tax from mid-2028. This will include discretionary trusts, which are usually established in a will and kick in after the death of the person who created it. Mr. Taylor argues the government's not thought through the changes.
3: This is a structure that most small businesses in this country use. Small businesses that are squeezed. This Treasurer hasn't got a clue. This government hasn't got a clue. You know why? Because none of them have ever worked seriously in small businesses. None of them understand it.
1: Construction on Sydney's first electric ferry is scheduled to begin later this year. The state government signed a deal with a shipbuilder based in Tasmania. Charging infrastructure will be installed at Barangaroo Wharf to enable the trial of the vessel. Advocates are urging governments to invest in surveillance methods and national risk mapping to monitor the spread of an invasive beetle. Fresh research suggests Sydney could lose nearly half of its urban tree canopy if the destructive shothole borer spreads from Western Australia. The Invasive Species Council's Dr. Carol Booth says it should be a wake-up call.
4: All of them should be ready for a shothole borer arrival at any time. Public education so that people out there know what to look for, and then being ready to try to eliminate the beetle as soon as possible.
1: Also making news, an 87-year-old man has died in hospital after a car and bus collided at Bella Vista yesterday. And Climate Change and Energy Minister Chris Bowen will travel to Denmark this week to discuss environment issues with his counterparts. In finance, just before close, the All Ords is down 129 points at 87.41, one Australian dollar buying 71.3 US cents.
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5: Good afternoon. Recall Blues fullback James Tedesco admits he thought his time in State of Origin was over. The 33-year-old edged out incumbent Dylan Edwards for next week's series opener. Tedesco giving an insight into his fight back into the Origin arena.
6: Bill's been an amazing player for a long time now, so I accepted that that jersey was gone, and I didn't know if I'd ever get it back, but I just kept sort of my head down and kept playing the footy that I wanted to play.
5: An incredible final round has seen English golfer Aaron Rye take out the PGA Championship in Pennsylvania. He fired a 5-under-65 to finish three shots clear of John Rahm. At the NBA playoffs, the Cleveland Cavaliers have won their series deciding Game 7 over the Detroit Pistons, 125-94. And in tennis, Jannik Sinner has become the first Italian man to win the Italian Open in 50 years. That's sport. I'm Adam Hawes.
1: It's 4 past 4. That's the latest news and sport.
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8: Good afternoon. Coming up 4 past 4, you're with Briz on the drive home this afternoon. Thanks for staying with us. It's Monday, start of the working week. How are you going so far? Well, I hope, 18th of May. Look, we're looking a low of 15 overnight to a top of 20 overnight. get this, only 5 degrees difference between overnight and the top temperature tomorrow. So be aware of that. That's because of cloud cover, and the rain will ease overnight and into tomorrow. So let's see a few more downpours before then, though. Help our farmers out. Winds are light at the moment as well as we move around the grounds for our temperatures. You've got Gunnedah, also Narrabri and Baraba sitting on 18 degrees, 17 degrees right here in Tamworth, Werris Creek, Quirindi and Mimilla.
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0: Quarter past four, right there, Metallica, Whiskey in the Jar. Good on you, Mark, and all the boys out there at Tamenda, just for you. Richard Marks before that as we enter our 4 o'clock hour here on The Drive Home. You're with Grizz. You're going to stay with us later on this hour. I'm going to give you a listen to The Gob, all right?
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years old. Wasn't that a great track? And Lucas Graham right there, 7 years. Before the break, we had Florida Georgia Line along with Luke Bryant, and This Is How We Roll, Echo Beach in the mix as well. Right on 4:30 here on The Drive Home, you're with Grizz. Hey, yesterday they put up on our Facebook page, name an animal that starts with C, and it cannot be a cat or a cow. And boy, have you got across it. Oh, look, there's a whole heap of hits on that one. And of course, the chocolate, I've got to go milk or dark. I'm not a real white chocolate fan, but the milk or dark. You can still put your own spin on things on those posts, so why don't you jump on our Facebook page. Of course, Songs With Help in the title is the one for today. Here's one for the boys on Hill Number 1. We'll give you a listen to the gob soon.

0: That's Kylie Minogue for you right there. And Breathe. We had Hoodoos before that and the Angels. It looks like Triple Aussie set for you right there too. And thanks very much for staying on the drive home this afternoon. Coming up to 5 o'clock, you know what's going to happen, don't you? It's 5 o'clock somewhere on its way. But tomorrow, oh, don't forget Dan Misson overnight too, I might add. That's right, you want to contact Dan, 67666777. You want to have a talk to him overnight. Now, of course, the gob's gone up again, $660 tomorrow. And all you need to do is call Scotty and tell him who this is.
1: Found it.
0: All right, 67666189. 10 past 8 tomorrow morning with Scotty. Tell him who it is, all right? $660, that's not too bad.
1: Found it.
0: There you go. All right, here's some Tim McGraw for you, one of his early ones. It's called You Turn Me On. Still trying to work out what a doom of watch it is. I guess we'll work it out.

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Big Crash Test Dummies afternoons and coffee spoons for you right there. Ace of Base, All That She Wants, and Tim McGraw kicking us off there. It's right on 6 minutes to 5 o'clock. You're nearly at the end of the working day for some. And as you head off, I wish you all a safe trip home, I might add too, because it's wet out there. Just be careful, huh?

0: 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Thanks to sponsor Parkland Out Property Real Estate.
1: It's 5 o'clock. Good afternoon. I'm Madeline McNeil. The Minns government is defending its rapid renewables transition, which the opposition claims ignores community concerns. Jefferson Shaw reports.
2: The Australian Energy Infrastructure Commissioner is warning of infrastructure damage, a lack of services for workers, and disruptions to social cohesion with the fast-paced rollout of renewables. State opposition leader Kelly Sloan says her party supports renewables, but not at any cost.
3: Mustn't be at the expense of these communities.
2: Premier Chris Minns says they're trying to alleviate the pressure on those communities without slowing down the rollout.
4: If we slow it down and we stop it, I promise you the risks are the lights go out.
2: He's accusing the Liberals of being wishy-washy on renewables. Jefferson Shaw, State Parliament, Sydney.
1: Firefighters are responding to a major blaze in a white goods warehouse in Newcastle. The fire at Mayfield is spewing large flames and thick smoke into the air. Police have asked residents within a kilometre of the site on Denison Street to close their doors and windows to mitigate smoke and embers entering their home. Deputy Liberal Leader Jane Hume says she can't understand people who switch political allegiances. The Liberals and broader coalition is being pummeled in the polls as One Nation eats into the party's vote. It's understood a number of sitting Liberal and National MPs may consider switching to its rival. Senator Hume has told Clinton Maynard it's disrespectful.
5: I don't understand people that can change political parties. I really don't. It's like changing football teams to me. I joined the Liberal Party because I believe in freedom and personal opportunity and reward for effort. And the idea that you'd somehow change parties is just anathema to me.
1: The federal government maintains people with an existing trust will not be affected by new taxes starting in mid-2028. The opposition argues the 30% tax will hurt families and small businesses who use the financial structure. Discretionary trusts formed from July 2028 will be taxed. Those with fixed trusts will continue to be exempt. Police have seized more than 90 firearms during an operation targeting domestic violence offenders in the state. Nearly 1,000 people have been charged as part of the four-day blitz. Also making news, construction on Sydney's first electric ferry is scheduled to begin later this year. The state government has signed a contract with a Tasmanian shipbuilder, with the vessel to be trialled on Sydney Harbour in 2028. And fresh analysis shows Australian households could save up to $450 a year on their phone plans when switching to smaller providers. In finance, the All Ords has closed down 135 points at 87.35. One Australian dollar is buying 71.47 US cents.
0: Nine Sport. 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For big brand work, safety and corporate wear, get the right fit at Monogrammit, corner of Bridge and Belmore Streets.
6: Maroons coach Billy Slater has opened up on leaving Reece Walsh out of his team for next week's State of Origin series opener against the Blues. Kalyn Ponga preferred over the Broncos superstar for Queensland's number one jersey. Slater says he resisted the urge to move Ponga into the halves.
7: I feel Kalyn's best position is fullback. He knows how to play that position and he's really nailed it. He's in a real sweet spot of his career and life at the moment. I think he's really balanced and, yeah, looking forward to helping him get after his game too.
6: Aussie fast bowler Mitchell Starc has taken 3 wickets and just 4 balls to lead the Capitals to a 5-wicket win over the Royals in the IPL. Starc named man of the match for his haul of 4 for 40. The Cavaliers have advanced to the NBA's Eastern Conference Finals in a showdown with the New York Knicks after thrashing the Pistons in Game 7. And West Ham are a step closer to relegation from the EPL after a 3-1 loss to Newcastle. That's sport. I'm Adam Hawes.
1: It's 4 past 5. That's news and sport.
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8: With the latest from the regional newsroom, I'm Sarah Fraser. Regional advocates and families are raising concerns over proposed NDIS changes. For local families across the northwest, this could mean potential budget scrutiny, a shift away from individual plans and financial pressures. These changes means regional communities could face reduced access to critical support. Communities across the New England Northwest are being encouraged to help shape the state's upcoming road safety strategy ahead of Road Safety Week. In the Tamworth Regional Local Government area, there are allegedly over 200 reported crashes each year. Key initiatives will include a $2.8 billion road safety investment by the Minns government over 4 years, nearly $46 million for 16 projects under the Towards Zero Safer Roads program. Moving on, construction has begun on New South Wales' first end-to-end green hydrogen and ammonia production plant, the Good Earth Green Hydrogen and Ammonia Project near Moree. The plant will boost New South Wales' ability to produce essential fuel and fertiliser. This could help farming supply chains become more reliable during the cost of living crisis throughout the New England Northwest. President of New South Wales Farmers Federation of the Tamworth branch, Kevin Tung, says farmers are mindful of reducing fuel and fertiliser consumption.
9: Reducing our fuel consumption and fertiliser needs wherever possible, but in this day and age, if you don't use fertiliser, your yields are down and your income at the end of it is down. So we have got to use it. We are using it sparingly at the moment because of the dry seasonal outlook that we've got at the moment around Tamworth and the northwest. And, you know, it's just another headache that we are facing.
8: Finishing off with sport, Group 4 Rugby League Round 4 result saw the North Tamworth Bears defeat the Werrisgrig Magpies 30-22. The Dungowan Cowboys defeated the Gunnedah Bulldogs 26-24. The Moree Boars defeated the Katingal Moonbi Roosters 60-0. And the Boggabri Roos defeated the Narrabri Blues 32-26. That's your regional news. I'm Sarah Fraser.
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12: Thank you very much, Sarah, for keeping us up to date with the local stuff. All right, it's wet out there. That's right, on this Monday afternoon, 18th of May. Looks like we've got a bit of rain around. So, look, be careful out there. The rain hasn't been here for a while, so once it hits the grease on that road, on that car, it's going to get a little slippery. So, just slow up a little bit till the tyres and what have we, the car get used to slipping and sliding. So, back off. All right, we're looking at a low of 15 overnight, a top of 20 degrees tomorrow, the rain continuing. And hope it continues most of the day, in fact, all right? Finding up on your Wednesday and through to the weekend. Now, winds are light at the moment and staying that way right throughout the evening. Our temperatures at the moment as we move right through the area, we are all sitting on 17 degrees.
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1: I'm gone.
2: There you go. Had to get it out of the system at some stage. That's where I got the segment from. It's 5 o'clock somewhere. That's Alan Jackson and Jimmy Buffett for you right there. Joe Diffie before that. Third Rock from the Sun. That's right. The chief is probably down at Smokey's Bar, all right. There you go. It's 5 o'clock somewhere. We're going to continue that right throughout the week for you as well. Make sure you stay here. You're on the drive home. And, of course, up on our Facebook page and those travelling north to Manila. Yeah, the Manila Road is closed. There might be one lane open, but, yeah, there's a truck rollover. A B-double has gone just down the embankment. They're riding the truck, so they need to close the road so they can get the truck back on its feet. All right, so if you know a little bit more than what I do, if you're there waiting or you can see it or you're driving past it, yep, just drive slow, huh? That's what I mean with the roads are wet. Just very slippery indeed at the moment until all the grease is worn off with the rain. Now, of course, that's just one. So just be careful. We don't want it more than that. All right, so be careful out on the roads out there. You don't need me to tell you. It's just common sense, isn't it? But the Manila Road closed or one lane open to right this truck that's gone down on its side. Hopefully you're not caught up in it. Have a safe drive home, people. Stay with us.
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A beautiful track there from Brangston Keith in the chair. Matt Cotton before that. And, of course, I hope you left your pants on, fellas. Eagle Rock, Daddy Cool. I'll tell you where that come from one day when we do a rock and roll revival. I'll tell you where all that sort of stuff eventuated. Anyway, the truck rollover, I think the road is closed there. They're only closing it for a short bit while they right the truck. There's diversions in place, all right, emergency services are there. Manila Road probably closed because they're riding the truck, and then they'll reopen it, all right? If you're caught up in it, follow the diversions and listen to the emergency services. And for God's sake, people, slow down. Yeah, the roads are slippery. We haven't had rain for a while.

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On the drive home, we are 17 minutes away from 6 o'clock. And what are you doing on Thursday? Eh? What are you doing? You can come down here. Between 8 a.m. and 10 a.m, we're having the biggest morning tea. So come on down to the station and do something good for the Cancer Council. At between 8 a.m. and 10 a.m. on Thursday morning, come on down. We'll have coffee and cake and a whole heap of other stuff for you. Get to meet the team as well, and either that or just come up and say hello again, because we'd love to have you right here. That's right, 20 Darling Street, Tamworth. Come on and join us for our big morning tea. Melbourne Duo here, Madison Avenue.

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Georgie Thorogood and the Destroyers, They're Born to Be Mad, preceded by Madison Avenue and Who the Hell Are You? Well, that's a wrap for me for the day. 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Guess what? We're going to do it all again tomorrow in the same fashion.

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1: It's 6 o'clock. Good evening. I'm Madeline McNeil. Huge flames have erupted from a white goods repair shop in Newcastle, spewing thick smoke into the air and bringing traffic to a standstill for commuters on their way home. The blaze at Mayfield has closed a stretch of Maitland Road. Around 60 firefighters are working to get the fire under control and prevent it spreading to neighbouring homes. Fire and Rescue Acting Superintendent Peter Murray has told Clinton Maynard there are no reports of any injuries, but crews will likely be on scene for several hours.
2: Some of that building that's been affected by the fire has started to collapse. So we're working to make sure that, yeah, it doesn't expand any further. We also would encourage people in the area to keep their doors and windows shut, also to make sure they stay out of any smoke that might be in that area.
1: A man is fighting for life in hospital after being stabbed in the chest in Sydney's northwest. The 25-year-old was found at Beecroft around 4:30 following reports of an assault. Police are warning domestic violence offenders they aren't backing down after seizing 94 firearms and charging more than 900 people during a four-day compliance blitz. Operation Amarok 13 targeted offenders with a history of DV offences. Police Minister Yasmin Catley says detectives also seized 48 other weapons.
3: The volumes of weapons seized is frightening, but this is exactly why police do the work that they do. These seizures show how critical proactive policing is in preventing serious harm.
1: The state government has responded to criticism of the rapid rollout of renewable energy projects, saying cumulative impact studies have been undertaken in two regional areas and another three are underway. The opposition seized on comments by Australia's Energy Infrastructure Commissioner, who warned the current approach to the renewable energy transition fails to consider the effects on regional communities and locals' perspectives. The legal battle for a former US Marine fighter pilot fighting to avoid extradition from Australia to the US has taken another twist. The family of Daniel Duggan have confirmed they will appeal a federal court ruling which upheld his extradition. Duggan denies helping train Chinese military pilots in South Africa. His wife says they aren't giving up.
4: We continue to fundraise to help with the legal fees and cost of living pressures, and we are grateful to those who have helped us. It's time for Dan to come home.
1: And a survey shows millennials are spearheading a shift towards buying more locally made products. Nearly two-thirds of all those polled reported buying Australian-made goods always or often. In finance, the All Ords closed down 135 points at 87.35. One Australian dollar is buying 71.5 US cents.
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1: Recalled Blues fullback James Tedesco has fired a warning shot at Sam Walker ahead of his State of Origin debut for Queensland. Tedesco was asked about how he's going to feel lining up against his Roosters teammate.
7: I'm proud of him, but got to go up against him, so can't be too nice. He got it'll be a big stage for him. I know he's up for it, but we've got to put some pressure on him as a young half coming into this arena, so I'm sure we'll talk about it a lot.
1: Aussie golfer Cameron Smith finished in a tie for seventh at the PGA Championship, won by England's Aaron Rye. At the NBA playoffs, the Cleveland Cavaliers have won their series deciding Game 7 of the Detroit Pistons, 125-94. They'll take on the New York Knicks in the Eastern Conference Finals. And in the Premier League, Leeds has beaten Brighton 1-0, Sunderland beat Everton 3-1, Wolves and Fulham drew 1-1. It's 6:04. That's the latest news and sport.
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8: Tuesday the 19th of May is going to see a high chance of showers with anywhere between 7 and 35 mil expected to fall right across the region, and of course those light winds throughout the day. Tamworth a low of 15 to a top of 20, Kurnai a low of 13 to a top of 20, and Gunnedah a low of 15 to a top of 22 degrees. Stay safe, have a great Tuesday. That's the latest weather forecast.
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1: Good evening, I'm Jamel Wells. Labor's struggling to sell its budget measures with accusations a tax on trusts will hurt families and small business. Federal Politics editor Michael Packey.
2: The Prime Minister is trying to sell the government's push to rein in capital gains and negative gearing deductions, along with a 30% tax on family trusts. Discretionary trusts will be caught up in the changes. They're generally established as part of a will and kick in following the death of a person who set up the trust. Opposition leader Angus Taylor argues the measure will hurt those that use the structure to manage their financial affairs.
3: It's a death tax by stealth.
2: Anthony Albanese says existing arrangements will be grandfathered and only discretionary trusts established from July 2028 will be captured by the new rules. He maintains people who set up a fixed trust will be exempt.
4: What we're doing is making sure that the tax system works for everyone.
2: Two new opinion polls show voters have marked Labor down for breaking its election promises, making it the worst received budget in more than 30 years.
1: Climate and Energy Minister Chris Bowen is travelling to Denmark in his role as Global President of Climate Negotiations for the UN. Mr. Bowen will address energy security at a meeting with his counterparts. The minister was forced to stay in Australia for the first 6 months of his international role to deal with the fuel crisis. An investigation's underway after a stabbing in Sydney's northwest. A 25-year-old man stabbed in the chest at Beecroft is in a critical condition. A crime scene has been set up. Five people have been arrested after raids in the Melbourne suburb of Broadmeadows. 12 guns have been seized, along with cannabis and methamphetamine. The creator of a women-only app found guilty of discriminating against a trans woman says she's taking her case to the High Court. The federal court last week dismissed Sal Grover's bid to overturn a ruling she discriminated against Roxanne Tickle by excluding her from Giggle for Girls. New resources are available for Australians living with obesity who are at risk of heart disease. The Clinical Consensus Statement on Obesity identifies four pillars to manage obesity and protect heart health. The Heart Foundation's Natalie Raffoul says it provides a range of advice.
5: We know that nutrition and physical activity remain a fundamental part of managing overweight and obesity no matter what. And for some individuals, particularly if they're at high risk, then medication may be warranted.
1: In finance, one Australian dollar buying around 71 US cents.
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1: Recalled Blues fullback James Tedesco admits he thought his time in State of Origin was over. The 33-year-old edged out incumbent Dylan Edwards for next week's series opener. Tedesco has given an insight into his fight back into the Origin arena.
8: Dylan's been an amazing player for a long time now, so I accepted that that jersey was gone, and I didn't know if I'd ever get it back, but I just kept sort of my head down and kept playing the footy that I wanted to play.
1: Collingwood Scott Pendlebury has been joined by teammates at the MCG, where he'll play his record-breaking game. Pendlebury will play his 433rd game on Saturday. English golfer Aaron Ray has won the PGA Championship. He fired a 5-under-65 to finish three shots clear of John Rahm. You're up to date. That's the latest news and sport.
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9: Tuesday the 19th of May is going to see a high chance of showers with anywhere between 7 and 35 mil expected to fall right across the region, and of course those light winds throughout the day. Tamworth a low of 15 to a top of 20, Kurnai a low of 13 to a top of 20, and Gunnedah a low of 15 to a top of 22 degrees. Stay safe, have a great Tuesday. That's the latest weather forecast.
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1: Good evening, I'm Jamel Wells. The Prime Minister maintains the tax changes made in the budget will increase housing supply. Anthony Albanese is dealing with voter backlash after reining in the capital gains tax discount and negative gearing. Two opinion polls show voters are angry the government has broken key election promises. Mr. Albanese admits it's an important reform.
2: My job is to put in place good policies to make a difference for people. That's what we're doing across the board. And my government continues to focus on building more homes for Australians. That's the right thing to do. It's what the country needs.
1: Two high-profile Liberal members have defected to One Nation, claiming their former party has lost its way. Former Liberal Vice President Tina McQueen and former Senator Holly Hughes have quit. They may consider contesting the next federal election. Ms. Hughes says the move to One Nation is right for her.
3: I've been overwhelmed with some of the messages, and I've been overwhelmed by messages and phone calls from people who were disgusted with how the Liberal Party treated me and said, go, I'm so excited, can't wait to see you back in it. So I haven't made a decision, don't know what it's going to look like.
1: A man's been arrested after a stabbing in Sydney's northwest. Emergency crews called to Beecroft this afternoon found a 25-year-old man with stab wounds to the chest. He's in a critical condition. A 21-year-old man is being questioned. A woman has been carjacked by two boys with machetes in Melbourne's southeast. She's been targeted at traffic lights in Clayton South. Passengers from a cruise ship with a hantavirus outbreak now quarantining in Perth have tested negative. Five Australians and one New Zealander are spending 3 weeks in a purpose-built quarantine facility. The Australian government has confirmed all six tested negative after arriving in Australia last week. An emergency permit for stronger mouse bait has been approved by Australia's chemical regulator. Jamie Smith reports.
4: WA's grain-growing regions have borne the brunt of a severe mouse plague, which has also affected South Australia and Queensland. Farmers have reported mice covering roads, crawling inside equipment, invading homes and damaging crops. Grain Producers Australia sent an urgent request to use stronger baits to the Australian Pesticides and Veterinary Medicines Authority at the end of April. It's now approved the use of 50 grams of zinc phosphide per kilogram, double what farmers previously had access to. Jamie Smith, Perth.
1: In finance, one Australian dollar buying around 71.5 US cents.
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6: Nine Sport.
1: Maroons coach Billy Slater has opened up on leaving Reece Walsh out of his team for next week's State of Origin series opener. Kalyn Ponga preferred over the Broncos superstar for Queensland's number one jersey. Slater says he resisted the urge to move Ponga into the halves.
7: I feel Kalyn's best position is fullback. He knows how to play that position and he's really nailed it. He's in a real sweet spot of his career and life at the moment. I think he's really balanced and, yeah, looking forward to helping him get after his game too.
1: St Kilda's chief executive Carl Delina admits there's nervousness among clubs ahead of Tasmania's entry to the AFL competition in 2028. Aussie fast bowler Mitchell Starc has taken 3 wickets in 4 balls to lead the Capitals to a 5-wicket win over the Rajasthan Royals in the IPL. Starc named man of the match for his 4 for 40. That's news and sport.
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8: Tuesday the 19th of May is going to see a high chance of showers with anywhere between 7 and 35 mil expected to fall right across the region and of course those light winds throughout the day. Tamworth a low of 15 to a top of 20, Crinai a low of 13 to a top of 20 and Gunnedah a low of 15 to a top of 22 degrees. Stay safe, have a great Tuesday. That's the latest weather forecast.
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1: Good evening, I'm Jamil Wills. Opposition leader Angus Taylor says small business will be damaged by Labor's decision to impose a tax on trusts. Trusts will face a 30% tax from mid-2028. This will include discretionary trusts, which are usually established in a will and kick in after the death of a person who created it. Mr. Taylor says the government has not thought the changes through.
2: This is a structure that most small businesses in this country use. Small businesses that are squeezed. This Treasurer hasn't got a clue. This government hasn't got a clue. You know why? Because none of them have ever worked seriously in small businesses. None of them understand it.
1: A number of Labor ministers are travelling overseas this week to discuss security, trade and climate issues. Home Affairs Minister Tony Burke will be in Fiji to attend the Pacific Police Ministers meeting. Trade Minister Don Farrell is in Japan and China to advance economic ties. Energy Minister Chris Bowen will be in Denmark for a meeting of global climate ministers. New South Wales police targeting domestic violence have charged almost 1,000 people in a four-day operation. Around 2,000 charges have been laid. Neighbours have tried to save a man who died in a house fire at Ballarat in Victoria. Nine's Julia Pazzarelli reports.
3: 62-year-old Stephen was inside with his pets when his home went up in flames. Neighbours smashed the windows to try and help get him out, but the smoke was too thick, so they couldn't. Firefighters found him unresponsive inside. They pulled him out of the unit, but couldn't save him. His two dogs did survive and were rescued from the property. Neighbours say Stephen had lived in the unit for more than 10 years and was loved by the community. It's believed the fire started in the bedroom, but investigators are still trying to figure out the cause.
1: WA's police union says it's concerned regional court services will be disrupted due to security resourcing. More than 20 courthouses will be vacated from June due to a shortage of court security. Heavy rain is continuing across Queensland's southeast with flood watches in place. Georgia Kondek reports.
4: A northwest cloud band stretching 4,000 kilometres from Darwin to the east of Melbourne is bringing heavy rainfall. The Weather Bureau has issued flood warnings for rivers including Nerang and Coomera. A large number of roads across the southeast have been closed or impacted by the rain. Motorists are urged to drive safely into conditions. Residents in flash flooding areas are warned to be on alert and prepared. Georgia Kondek, Brisbane.
1: In finance, one Australian dollar buying around 71.5 US cents.
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1: Recalled Blues fullback James Tedesco has fired a warning shot at Sam Walker ahead of his State of Origin debut for Queensland. Tedesco was asked how he's going to feel lining up against his Roosters teammate.
7: Proud of him, but got to go up against him, so can't be too nice. He's got to, it'll be a big stage for him. I know he's up for it, but we've got to put some pressure on him as a young half coming into this arena, so I'm sure we'll talk about it a lot.
1: Aussie golfer Cameron Smith has finished in a tie for seventh at the PGA Championship, won by England's Aaron Rye. At the NBA playoffs, Cleveland Cavaliers won their series deciding Game 7 over Detroit Pistons, 125-94. They'll take on the New York Knicks in the Eastern Conference Finals. In the Premier League, Leeds beat Brighton 1-0. That's news and sport.
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8: Tuesday the 19th of May is going to see a high chance of showers with anywhere between 7 and 35 mil expected to fall right across the region, and of course those light winds throughout the day. Tamworth a low of 15 to a top of 20, Kurnai a low of 13 to a top of 20, and Gunnedah a low of 15 to a top of 22 degrees. Stay safe, have a great Tuesday. That's the latest weather forecast.
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0: dates. They can be magical. Or a complete disaster. 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And May 23 for two shows only at the Civic Theatre Gunnedah. It's relatable, it's ridiculous, and it might remind you why dating is so complicated. 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
1: Good evening, I'm Jamel Wells. A woman and two children are thought to be victims of a fatal domestic violence attack in Sydney's southwest. Police responding to a 000 call from a Campbelltown house found the bodies inside just before eight. A 47-year-old man in the house has been arrested. A crime scene has been set up. A number of flood rescues are underway in the Newmanbar Valley region near the New South Wales-Queensland border. Several residents and their pets have been rescued, with some rescued from cars trapped in floodwater. Heavy rain continues to impact the area. Deputy Liberal leader Jane Hume says she can't understand people who switch political allegiances. The Liberals and broader coalition is being pummeled in the polls as One Nation eats into the party's vote. It's understood a number of sitting Liberal and National MPs may consider switching to its rival. Senator Hume says it's disrespectful.
2: I don't understand people that can change political parties. I really don't. It's like changing football teams to me. I joined the Liberal Party because I believe in freedom and personal opportunity and reward for effort. And the idea that you'd somehow change parties is just anathema to me.
1: Students are being fined for catching public transport in Western Australia despite it being free. Jamie Smith reports.
3: Since February 2024, over 8,200 students have been slapped with a $100 fine for not tapping their Smart Rider cards. It totals more than $820,000. Free public transport for students was extended in this month's state budget as a major cost of living relief. The opposition says under the measures, the students shouldn't have been fined. The state government says the Public Transport Authority is working with schools to ensure students are using their Smart Riders. Jamie Smith, Perth.
1: New data shows an increase in money being directed to women and girls sport in Australia. More than 84,000 donors pledged funds support through the Australian Sports Foundation last year. Chief Executive Gerald Retcher says there's been a powerful shift.
4: 3 years ago, the ASF was raising around $6.6 million annually for women and girls in sport, and that figure has this year reached $22.8 million. And we know that programs like the Confident Girls Foundation.
1: In finance, one Australian dollar buying around 71.4 US cents.
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1: Collingwood champion Scott Pendlebury has been joined by fellow members of the 400 Club ahead of his milestone game on Saturday at the MCG. Kevin Bartlett, Michael Tuck, Dustin Fletcher, Brent Harvey and Sean Burgoyne joined the 38-year-old ahead of the record-breaking match. Recalled Blues fullback James Tedesco admits he thought his time in State of Origin was over. The 33-year-old edged out incumbent Dylan Edwards for next week's series opener. Tedesco has given an insight into his fight back into the Origin arena.
7: He's been an amazing player for a long time now, so I accepted that that jersey was gone, and I didn't know if I'd ever get it back, but I just kept sort of my head down and kept playing the footy that I wanted to play.
1: Yannick Sinner has become the first Italian man to win the Italian Open in 50 years. English golfer Aaron Rye has won the PGA Championship. And just recapping our top story, a woman and two children are thought to be victims of a fatal domestic violence attack in Sydney's southwest. That's the latest news and sport.
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8: Tuesday the 19th of May is going to see a high chance of showers with anywhere between 7 and 35 mil expected to fall right across the region, and of course those light winds throughout the day. Tamworth a low of 15 to a top of 20, Kurnai a low of 13 to a top of 20, and Gunnedah a low of 15 to a top of 22 degrees. Stay safe, have a great Tuesday. That's the latest weather forecast.
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1: Good evening, I'm Jamel Wells. A woman and two children have been killed in an alleged domestic violence attack in Sydney's southwest. Gabrielle Hodson reports.
2: Police responding to a 000 call from a house in Raymond Avenue, Campbelltown, found the three bodies inside just before 8 o'clock. Paramedics were unable to revive them. A 47-year-old man, thought to be the father of the children, has been arrested at the house and taken to Campbelltown Police Station. Police have cordoned off the house as investigations continue. Gabrielle Hodson reporting.
1: The Prime Minister maintains the tax changes made in the budget will increase housing supply. Anthony Albanese is dealing with voter backlash after reining in the capital gains tax discount and negative gearing. Two opinion polls show voters are angry the government has broken key election promises. Mr. Albanese says it's an important reform.
3: My job is to put in place good policies to make a difference for people. That's what we're doing across the board. And my government continues to focus on building more homes for Australians. That's the right thing to do. It's what the country needs.
1: Two high-profile Liberal members have defected to One Nation, claiming their former party has lost its way. Former Liberal Vice President Tina McQueen and former Senator Holly Hughes have quit. They may consider contesting the next federal election. Ms Hughes says the move to One Nation is right for her.
4: I've been overwhelmed with some of the messages, and I've been overwhelmed by messages and phone calls from people who were disgusted with how the Liberal Party treated me and said, go, I'm so excited, can't wait to see you back in it. So I haven't made a decision, don't know what it's going to look like.
1: Passengers from a cruise ship with a hantavirus outbreak now quarantining in Perth have tested negative. Five Australians and one New Zealander are spending 3 weeks in a purpose-built facility. The Australian government has confirmed all six tested negative after arriving in Australia last week. A prisoner from the high-security Western Plains Correctional Centre north of Geelong in Victoria has been taken to hospital after being stabbed. Another inmate has been treated on site. And metallic cake decorating powder that left a Queensland child with potentially lifelong injuries has been urgently recalled. The 14-month-old from the Gold Coast inhaled the metallic dust in his mother's baking studio. He's been released from hospital. The Creative Cake Decorating branded product may contain toxic copper and zinc. In finance, one Australian dollar buying around 71.4 US cents.
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1: Maroons coach Billy Slater has opened up on leaving Rhys Walsh out of his team for next week's State of Origin series opener. Kalyn Ponga preferred over the Broncos superstar for Queensland's number one jersey. Slater says he resisted the urge to move Ponga into the halves.
7: I feel Kalyn's best position is fullback. He knows how to play that position and he's really nailed it. He's in a real sweet spot of his career and life at the moment. I think he's really balanced and, yeah, looking forward to helping him get after his game too.
1: St Kilda's chief executive Carl Delina admits there is nervousness among clubs ahead of Tasmania's entry to the competition in 2028. And Aussie fast bowler Mitchell Starc has taken 3 wickets in 4 balls to lead the Capitals to a 5-wicket win over the Rajasthan Royals in the IPL. Starc named man of the match for his 4 for 40. That's the latest news and sport.
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8: Tuesday the 19th of May is going to see a high chance of showers with anywhere between 7 and 35 mil expected to fall right across the region and of course those light winds throughout the day. Tamworth a low of 15 to a top of 20, Crinai a low of 13 to a top of 20 and Gunnedah a low of 15 to a top of 22 degrees. Stay safe, have a great Tuesday. That's the latest weather forecast.
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1: Just when they all begun. 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
1: Hello, I'm Gabrielle Hodson. A man's been arrested after a woman and two children were found dead in a house in Sydney's southwest. Jamel Wells reports.
2: Police found the woman and two children after responding to a call for help from a house in Raymond Avenue, Campbelltown. Paramedics were unable to revive them. A 47-year-old man, thought to be the children's father, has been arrested at the house and taken to Campbelltown Police Station. A crime scene remains in place. Police believe the deaths are domestic violence related. Jamel Wells reporting.
1: A man's in a critical condition after a stabbing in Sydney's northwest. Emergency services were called to Beecroft around 4:30, where they found a 25-year-old with stab wounds to the chest. About an hour and a half later, a 21-year-old man attended Day Street Police Station, where he was arrested. Police south of Brisbane want to hear from witnesses after a woman standing with her car beside the Pacific Motorway was struck by a passing ute, causing critical injuries. Officers are speaking with the ute driver. A second crash then happened involving around 10 vehicles, also travelling north, causing a 10k traffic jam. Flood rescues are underway in the Numinda Valley region near the New South Wales-Queensland border. Several residents and their pets have been taken to safety, with some rescued from cars trapped in floodwater. Heavy rain continues to impact the area. Labor is struggling to push its budget measures. Federal politics editor Michael Packey.
3: The Prime Minister is trying to sell the government's push to rein in capital gains and negative gearing deductions, along with a 30% tax on family trusts. Discretionary trusts will be caught up in the changes. They're generally established as part of a will and kick in following the death of a person who set up the trust. Opposition leader Angus Taylor argues the measure will hurt those that use the structure to manage their financial affairs.
4: It's a death tax by stealth.
3: Anthony Albanese says existing arrangements will be grandfathered and only discretionary trusts established from July 2028 will be captured by the new rules. He maintains people who set up a fixed trust will be exempt.
5: What we're doing is making sure the tax system works for everyone.
3: Two new opinion polls show voters have marked Labor down for breaking its election promises, making it the worst received budget in more than 30 years.
1: A group of 11 leading men's tennis players, including Alex de Minaur, are pushing for Sam Groth to get a senior role at Tennis Australia and the Australian Open. SMHTH says the hunt for a successor to Craig Tiley is close to an end. Groth reached a world ranking of 53 and resigned as the Victorian deputy opposition leader earlier this year, triggering a by-election. Finance and the Aussie dollar is buying 71.7 US cents.
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7: Nine Sport.
1: Collingwood Scott Pendlebury has headed to the MCG, where he'll play a record-breaking AFL game on Saturday. The 38-year-old will pass Brent Harvey's record, playing his 433rd match. Pendlebury says he's not reflecting that much, just trying to prepare.
8: You know, if anything, it's a bit of a challenge for me this week to make sure I can, you know, stick to that and acknowledge that, you know, the champions that turn up for this stuff today and, you know, the occasion, but most importantly, I really want to get a win.
1: The NRL has launched the Perth Bears Foundation memberships ahead of the club's first season next year. They'll go on sale Wednesday with two tiers, a $79 foundation membership and a limited release premium membership. That's the latest news in sport.
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9: Tuesday, the 19th of May, cloudy conditions today and more showers, 13 degrees overnight, headed towards 21 for the whole region. Quirindi, 11 to 21, and Gunnedah, 13 to 21. A possible shower also expected for Wednesday.
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Yeah, through the wee hours of overnight, it's you, me, and the music, and nothing more. It's nice to have your company, whatever you're up to at this time of the day. How about that, kicking off the hour? It's coming up to 10 past, lots more in this hour, including this classic.

0: haven't joined our Facebook yet? 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Question of the day. We want to know what you're thinking, so join us. 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
1: Hello, I'm Gabrielle Hodson. The bodies of a woman and two children have been found after a violent attack at a home in Sydney's southwest. Officers from Campbelltown were called to Raymond Avenue after a 000 call from the home just before 8 o'clock. A 47-year-old man has been arrested at the scene. Acting Superintendent Michael Moroney says the deceased trio are yet to be formally identified.
2: Deceased person has been located, believed to be aged in her mid-40s. I can also tell you two children have been located deceased within the premises and they're aged under 10 years of age. What I can tell you is all three persons sustained significant injuries and it was a particularly violent crime scene.
1: Heavy rain is continuing to fall across Queensland southeast with flood watches in place. Georgia Condek reports.
3: A northwest cloud band stretching 4,000 kilometres from Darwin to the east of Melbourne is bringing heavy rainfall. Hundreds of millimetres of rain has been falling, with more to come today. The Weather Bureau has issued flood warnings for rivers including Nerang and Coomera. A large number of roads across the southeast have been closed or impacted by the rain. Motorists are urged to drive safely into conditions. Residents in flash flooding areas are warned to be on alert and prepared. Georgia Condek, Brisbane.
1: Melbourne is being gripped by a flood of cheap, illegal and sometimes dangerous alcohol. The National Drug and Alcohol Research Centre has found potentially deadly methanol and plastics in some of the samples. Former Carlton AFL president Luke Sayers is fighting to keep his legal battle against his estranged wife out of the public eye. The case has been heard in the Victorian Supreme Court, with Sayers being sued for defamation amid the fallout from a lewd photo posted to his social media account. He wants the case heard by a judge in the family division of the federal court, so media reporting is restricted, arguing it involves deeply personal matters. Farmers in WA's Midwest are reporting roads covered by mice and widespread crop damage. The chemical regulator has now approved stronger baits to help curb the plague. Morawa Shire President Karen Chappell says the damage bill won't be known for some time.
4: A lot of the plants haven't come out the ground yet, so until such time it's hard to tell how much of the seed wheat they've eaten or, you know, what damage has been done. That's something that we'll just have to keep a very good eye on.
1: Finance and the Aussie dollar's buying 71.6 US cents. The Dow Jones is up 67 points and the Nasdaq's down 123.
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6: Nine Sport.
1: Collingwood AFL champ Scott Pendlebury has been joined at the MCG by fellow members of the 400 Club, including Kevin Bartlett, Michael Tuck, Dustin Fletcher, Sean Burgoyne and Brent Harvey. 38-year-old Pendlebury is equal with Harvey on 432 games and will become the outright record holder when Collingwood take on West Coast this weekend. Harvey says it's a big occasion.
7: It's been a long time. I've got a lot of Collingwood supporters that are mates of mine, so they've been giving it to me for a little bit. But what Collingwood have done is fantastic. They have the whole staff and the football club, and I didn't think anyone would break my record, and I certainly don't think anyone would break this one.
1: True Blues, Peter Sterling and Boyd Cordner have been inducted into the New South Wales Rugby League Hall of Fame. 65-year-old Sterling played in the first State of Origin 3-0 series sweep for New South Wales in 1986. 33-year-old Cordner captained his state to back-to-back series wins before retiring in 2021. And Aaron Hardy will captain the WA side in the upcoming Sheffield Shield. The 27-year-old cricketer served as stand-in Perth Scorchers captain. That's the latest news and sport.
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8: Tuesday, the 19th of May, cloudy conditions today and more showers, 13 degrees overnight, headed towards 21 for the whole region. Quirindi, 11 to 21 and Gunnedah, 13 to 21. A possible shower also expected for Wednesday.
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0: playing the hits of the 60s, 70s, 80s, 90s, 2K, and today. 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
1: Good morning, I'm Gabrielle Hodson. The bodies of a woman in her 40s and two children under 10 have been found after a violent attack in Sydney's southwest. Police and paramedics were called to Raymond Avenue, Campbelltown, just before 8 last night. Acting Superintendent Michael Moroney says a man made the call to 000 and the 47-year-old was later arrested at the scene.
2: It was a particularly violent crime scene. Other than that, I can't go into specifics at this time. Police have located a number of items inside the premises which would be of interest in regards to the injuries sustained to those people. I can't confirm the exact cause of deaths of those people at this time.
1: Cheap, illegal alcohol, some of it contaminated, is increasingly being sold at some Melbourne venues and bottle shops. The National Drug and Alcohol Research Centre has tested samples, finding some contained methanol and plastics. Ingesting them can cause vomiting and, in some cases, death. Parts of southeast Queensland have had a month of rain in just one day as the region and the far north of New South Wales remain on flood watch. More than 200 mils has fallen in 24 hours in the Gold Coast hinterland. News Corp says a weather station in the Springbrook National Park saw more than 220 mils. That's almost double its usual May amount. The rain's expected to continue today before clearing. New figures released by WA's opposition reveal nearly a dozen students are being fined every day for catching the bus or train when it's now supposed to be free. Since February 2024, more than 8,200 students have been fined $100 each for not tapping on. Shadow Transport Minister Steve Martin says the fines are a slap in the face to families doing it tough.
3: For families already struggling with rising fuel costs in a cost of living crisis, the last thing they need is a $100 fine. Questions I've asked in Parliament have revealed that over 8,000 fines at $100 each have been used to fine kids using the Ride to School Free program. That's simply not good enough.
1: Last week's federal budget is the worst received economic statement since the Resolve Political Monitor began tracking voter perceptions in May 2021. SMH The Age says just 24% of people polled felt the policies announced this year were good or very good for them. 35% said it was poor or very poor. China has agreed to ramp up trade for US agricultural products such as beef and poultry, potentially spelling competition for Australian exporters. The White House says China has agreed to buy $17 billion worth of American food each year until 2028. It comes 2 days after Donald Trump returned from a high-stakes summit in Beijing, where he sought to ease the impact on American farmers from the trade war started last year. Finance and the Aussie dollar's buying 71.5 US cents. The Dow Jones is up 9 points and the Nasdaq's down 183.
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1: New South Wales fullback James Tedesco says Sydney Roosters teammate Victor Radley is built for Origin. Radley is one of seven uncapped players in the Blues squad for next week's first State of Origin match. Tedesco believes the 28-year-old is finally getting some attention.
6: I've always said that Victor's made for Origin footy, the way he plays the game, his brutality, his intensity that he plays with. He's built for Origin footy. I'm so glad he got the opportunity.
1: Two Wollulup or Fremantle AFL players have been fined over incidents during the Dockers' win over Essendon. Heath Chapman and Murphy Reid. That's the latest news in sport.
4: Across New England, the Northwest and the Liverpool Plains.
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7: Tuesday, the 19th of May, cloudy conditions today and more showers, 13 degrees overnight, headed towards 21 for the whole region. Quirindi, 11 to 21 and Gunnedah, 13 to 21. A possible shower also expected for Wednesday.
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Yep, that's a great hour opener there. We caught up with the latest news, sport and weather. And now we're going to get into some of the biggest hits of all time. Let's continue that right now.

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1: Good morning, I'm Gabrielle Hodson. A 47-year-old man has been arrested and police say he's cooperating after an attack in Sydney's southwest, which has left three people dead. The bodies of a woman in her 40s and two children under 10 were found in a Campbelltown house after police say the man called 000 around 8 last night. Acting Superintendent Michael Moroney says objects of interest have been found around the home.
2: Look, I can't go into specifics, but what I can say really is that it was a particularly a violent scene, and I'll leave it at that.
1: Police south of Brisbane want to hear from witnesses after a woman standing with her car beside the Pacific Motorway was struck by a passing ute, causing critical injuries. Officers are speaking with the ute driver. A second crash then happened involving around 10 vehicles, also travelling north, causing a 10-kilometre traffic jam. A man's in a critical condition after a stabbing in Sydney's northwest. Emergency services were called to Beecroft around 4:30, where they found a 25-year-old with stab wounds to the chest. About an hour and a half later, a 21-year-old man attended Day Street Police Station, where he was arrested. Bootleg vodka with 10 times the legal amount of methanol is being sold in Victorian venues and bottle shops. Forensic lab tests have also found plastic contamination. News Corp says an estimated 1 in 3 Victorian bottle shops is now stocking illicit alcohol. Flood rescues are underway in the Noumimba Valley region near the New South Wales-Queensland border. Several residents and their pets have been taken to safety, with some rescued from cars trapped in floodwater. Inspector Paul Cowles from VRA Rescue New South Wales says they've already rescued 3 groups trapped in floodwater.
3: Falls are impacting some local communities, particularly in the Tweed area, and it's causing some localised flooding, and some of that flooding is rapid. One thing we want people to do is, even if you know the area or know the road, don't drive, wade, ride through floodwater.
1: The rain's expected to continue today before easing off. A group of 11 leading men's tennis players, including Alex de Minaur, are pushing for Sam Groth to get a senior role at Tennis Australia and the Australian Open. SMH The Age says the hunt for a successor to Craig Tiley is close to an end. Groth reached a world ranking of 53 and resigned as Victorian Deputy Opposition Leader earlier this year, triggering a by-election. Finance and the Aussie dollar's buying 71.6 US cents. The Dow Jones is down 8 points and the Nasdaq's down 215.
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5: Nine Sport.
1: Western Force sit ninth on the Super Rugby ladder after their win against the Queensland Reds on Saturday. The Force sit 6 points outside the top six with just 2 games left in the season. Hooker Brandon Payanga Amosa says the team's learned to fight to the bitter end.
6: Except for that first game, the Brumbies game, there's been actually no real blowouts, and we've fought really hard in every single game, and some of those games, especially against the Kiwis, we came away short. With like real fine margins in the end. Once we got that one win, then it just carried to the next, just carried to the next. For us, it's just staying in the fight.
1: They'll face Fiji and Drua in Perth on Saturday. Sydney-based tennis star Rinki Hijikata has lost a hard-fought battle against German Daniel Altmaier at the Hamburg Open. Altmaier won 7-5, 6-2. And Aaron Hardy will captain the WA side in the upcoming Sheffield Shield. The 27-year-old cricketer served as stand-in Perth Scorchers captain. That's the latest news and sport.
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7: Tuesday, the 19th of May, cloudy conditions today and more showers, 13 degrees overnight, headed towards 21 for the whole region. Quirindi, 11 to 21 and Gunnedah, 13 to 21. A possible shower also expected for Wednesday.
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1: Good morning, I'm Gabrielle Hodson. The bodies of a woman and two children have been found after an alleged domestic violent incident at a home in Sydney's southwest. Officers from Campbelltown were called to Raymond Avenue after a 000 call from the home just before eight. A 47-year-old man has been arrested at the scene. Acting Superintendent Michael Moroney says the deceased trio are yet to be formally identified.
2: Deceased person has been located, believed to be aged in her mid-40s. I can also tell you two children have been located deceased within the premises and they're aged under 10 years of age. What I can tell you is all three persons sustained significant injuries and it was a particularly violent crime scene.
1: A man and a 15-month-old boy have died in a three-vehicle crash in Sydney's west. Emergency services were called to Abbotts Road, Kemps Creek around 10:30 and found a sedan and a van had collided head-on. They were told the sedan earlier collided with a ute. A 21-year-old learner licence holder driving the sedan and the driver of the van, a 45-year-old man, escaped with relatively minor injuries. Parts of southeast Queensland have had more than a month of rain in just a day as the region and northern New South Wales remain on flood watch. More than 200 mils has fallen in 24 hours in the Gold Coast hinterland. South of the border, the Byron and Tweed areas are the worst affected. Inspector Paul Cowles from VRA Rescue New South Wales is begging people to stay home and wait a few hours rather than try to cross floodwater.
3: It doesn't take much and it might look like it's calm on top, but there is always an undercurrent. The water has to move, and whilst you think it's calm and you start to drive across, that undercurrent may actually push your vehicle off the causeway or the roadway.
1: WA's police minister expects more tobacco store closures with new state laws kicking in. Rhys Whitby says more than 140,000 illegal cigarettes have been seized and six stores closed after the law gave police and health authorities stronger enforcement powers.
4: There's no excuse. 3 month closure order. If they do it again, they'll get acted on again and it possibly would be 12 months on the second time.
1: Protesters at an Aboriginal tent embassy in Brisbane have been told they have less than 2 weeks to leave or be forcibly removed. Work is about to start on the site at Victoria Park on a 63,000-seat Olympic and Paralympic stadium. News Corp says the site will be fenced off for 5 years during construction. Business leaders say the cost of regulatory requirements and other forms of red tape need to be slashed by at least 25%. News Corp says excessive red tape means a business needs 37 different licences to serve coffee in Victoria and 25 in New South Wales. Finance and the Aussie dollar is buying 71.6 US cents. The Dow Jones is up 24 points and the Nasdaq's down 187.
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6: Nine Sport.
1: Super Rugby and Western Force hooker Brandon Payanga-Amosa says Saturday's win over the Queensland Reds has motivated the team. With two games left, the 30-year-old says the team wants to finish the season strong.
7: We need to win these next two games, preferably with bonus points, and we need a couple of other things to go our way. But, you know, the boys are definitely focused. That win against the Reds really helped us build more momentum towards finishing this year strong.
1: Western Force hosts Fijian Drua on Saturday. The NRL's launch Perth Bears Foundation memberships ahead of the club's first season next year. They go on sale on Wednesday with two tiers. That's the latest news and sport.
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8: Tuesday, the 19th of May, cloudy conditions today and more showers, 13 degrees overnight, headed towards 21 for the whole region. Quirindi, 11 to 21, and Gunnedah, 13 to 21. A possible shower also expected for Wednesday.
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0: 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The great music overnight. Let's step aside briefly. 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
1: You can hear the roar of the V8 Dirt Modifieds as they head to Tamworth's Oakburn Speedway this Saturday for the grand final of the Fast Lane Series. Come see these V8 monsters tear up Oakburn Speedway in a show not to be missed. Also on the program is the Charlie MacArthur 50-lapper for stockers, plus Benders, Fast Fours, Karts, Super Productions and those flying GP midgets in a show for the whole family. Racing from 2pm this Saturday at Tamworth's Oakburn Speedway. 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

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We are precisely 1 minute away from the news and sport at 5 o'clock, and then Scotty McLaren jumps in the chair to take over next through until 9 a.m. Have a great day.

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1: Good morning, I'm Gabrielle Hodson. A man's been charged with murder after the bodies of a 46-year-old woman and two boys aged 12 and 4 have been found in Sydney's southwest. Police and paramedics were called to Raymond Avenue, Campbelltown, just before 8 last night. Acting Superintendent Michael Moroney says the man allegedly made the call to 000 and the 47-year-old was later arrested at the scene.
2: It was a particularly violent crime scene. Other than that, I can't go into specifics at this time. Police have located a number of items inside the premises which would be of interest in regards to the injuries sustained to those people. I can't confirm the exact cause of deaths of those people at this time.
1: The man will face Campbelltown local court this morning. A 15-month-old baby boy and the man in the front seat of the same car have died after a three-vehicle crash in Sydney's west. Police say the sedan collided with a ute before colliding with a van in Kemps Creek around 10:40. Three people have also been injured, including a 25-year-old woman who's fighting for life. Flood rescues are underway in the Newmanbar Valley region near the New South Wales-Queensland border. Several residents and their pets have been taken to safety, with some rescued from cars trapped in floodwater. Inspector Paul Cowles from VRA Rescue New South Wales says they've already rescued three groups trapped in floods.
3: Falls are impacting some local communities, particularly in the Tweed area, and it's causing some localised flooding, and some of that flooding is rapid. Number one thing we want people to do is, even if you know the area or know the road, don't drive, wade, ride through floodwater.
1: The rain's expected to continue today before easing off. Bootleg vodka with 10 times the legal amount of methanol is being sold in Victorian venues and bottle shops. Forensic lab tests have also found plastic contamination. News Corp says an estimated 1 in 3 Victorian bottle shops was now stocking illicit alcohol. Last week's federal budget is the worst received economic statement since the Resolve Political Monitor began tracking voter perceptions in May 2021. SMH The Age says just 24% of people polled felt the policies announced this year were good or very good for them. 35% said it was poor or very poor. Locals in WA's Midwest have welcomed the approval of emergency permits, allowing them to use stronger poison to kill a mouse plague that's devastating the region. Morrowa Shire President Karen Chappell says farmers can now have confidence the bait will work.
4: For using the 50 grams, they can be assured that the bait will actually kill the mice instead of just making it very unwell. Plus, the cost and the effort of going to baiting is not minimal, so you really want it to be effective, and the 50 grams will allow that to be so.
1: Finance and the Aussie dollar's buying 71.5 US cents. The Dow Jones is down 103 points and the Nasdaq's down 289.
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1: TBS, corner of Dampier and Goonan Street, Timmins. AFL and Port Adelaide will host Carlton on Saturday. The Power's assistant coach, Stuart Dew, says stand-in captain Zach Butters could do with some help in the midfield.
6: Zach's going to compete no matter what. We know that. We've seen that physically, and you know, some of his contests on the weekend were quite brutal and really setting the tone. So we do need to grow our midfield depth for sure. When he's on rotation or other players are in there, we need to get some more players, some more flying hours in there, and we'll work out what that looks like for the second half of the year.
1: True Blues' Peter Sterling and Boyd Cordner have been inducted into the New South Wales Rugby League Hall of Fame. And that's the latest in news and in sport.
7: Across New England, the Northwest and the Liverpool Plains, this is Woodley's Weather. 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
8: Well, how beautiful is it to wake up to some wet stuff falling from the sky? Absolutely gorgeous, isn't it? We've got showers continuing throughout the day today, and so far into the 88.9 FM rain gauge, we've had about 12 mils of rain fall. So 11.9, yeah, we'll just round it up to 12, shall we? Not bad, not bad. Let's hope we get a little bit more than that. Today, though, heading for highs of 20 degrees for Tamworth, Quirindi, Narrabri and Manilla. A top of 21 expected for Gunnedah, Baraba going for 19, 15 for Walker, and then 17 for Nundal and Mararundi. Right now in Tamworth, it's 16 degrees, it's 15 in Quirindi, and it's 17 in Gunnedah.
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In a big country at 88.9, you're waking up with Scotty today on The Breakfast Show. Good morning to you. I hope you're having a wonderful morning. How good is this rain? Absolutely gorgeous. Hopefully it hangs around for a little bit longer than what they say it will. They say it's going to be wrapping up by around about 10 o'clock tonight. But yeah, let's hope that it hangs on for a little bit longer than that. We want a couple more days of rain, don't we? And I'll tell you what, we've got another big one coming your way today. A little bit later on, $660 up for grabs as Guess the Gob returns. Also, we've got days of the year, your birthdays, twist top trivia. Was there a bit of Origin fallout last night? Did I catch a little bit of salt from some of the rugby league pundits? Well, we'll talk about that a little bit later this morning. Also, we'll get into does it still hold up for today and a whole lot more. You do not want to go anywhere, but right now, let's get back into the music. Billy Joel with 88.9.

0: at 88.9. You're with Scotty on The Breakfast Show this morning. Hey, coming up in just a moment, we're going to get into some stuff you may have missed.
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Billy Thorpe and the Aztecs and most people I know at 88.9. Let's get into some stuff you may have missed this morning. And Treasurer Jim Chalmers is set to unveil new figures showing controversial changes to the capital gains tax will only have a modest effect on investment in the economy. While Senior Labor Minister Tanya Plibersek has been grilled on the government's budget of broken promises as she stumbled over an explanation of the so-called death tax. A major investigation is underway following the deaths of a woman and two children found in a Sydney home, while new research has revealed that Australian businesses are becoming more cautious about hiring staff, preferring to use casual workers. Italy's foreign ministry says that rescuers have located the bodies of four Italian divers believed to be deep inside of an underwater cave in a Maldive atoll, while Optus customers have been hit with a price increase, making the latest in a series of hikes among national telcos. Now, the company's monthly postpaid plans are increasing by $5 after similar hikes from Telstra and Vodafone in April and May. And how's this? An Illinois museum recently received a speeding ticket issued by New York for a replica of Kit from Knight Rider, even though the vehicle hasn't been driven or moved off-site for years. Now, the bizarre citation left the museum staff baffled and amused by the robotic car's mysterious joyride. Kit out to ride again, hey? How good. To sports news, and Bulldogs boss Phil Gould has spoken about the side's poor run of form, while also taking aim at the leaked photo of him meeting with the off-contract Titans player Sam Verrills. While questions over Nathan Cleary's State of Origin performances have arisen again, as he is a four-time premiership winner, three-time Dally M halfback of the year, a World Cup winner, and a Clive Churchill medalist, but he's never achieved the one big thing that still hovers over his head: Origin. Essendon great Matthew Lloyd has conceded the time has come for Zach Merritt to cut ties with the club and search for success elsewhere. These stories on the way in the national news shortly, except for the Kit story, of course. Here's Roxette. This is Fading Like a Flower at 88.9. Good morning.

sets and fading like a flower at 88.9. You with Scotty on the breakfast show. And how good is this rain that we've been having, hey? Absolutely gorgeous stuff. Round about 12 mils in our rain gauge from overnight. How much did you get at your place? Jeez, it's absolutely gorgeous stuff, this wet weather that we're waking up to. Bureau says it's likely to hang around most of the day and should start clearing by tomorrow morning. So that's nice. They do say that we're going to be seeing probably another 10 mils into the rain gauge today. That'd be lovely. Let's hope that that comes to fruition. Hey, still to come on the Brekkie Show, though, we're going to be getting into our days of the year very, very soon. What day of the year are we going to be celebrating today? Well, we'll find out in just a moment. And also, we've got the latest news headlines coming up for us in a moment, too. But here's the sounds of Lindsay Butler to get us to the news. Take a listen to this.

0: He's good, isn't he? Lindsay Butler, here's the news.
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2: Good morning, I'm Josh Bryant. A man has now been charged with murder after two children and a woman were found dead inside a home in Sydney Southwest. The bodies of the boys aged 4 and 12 and a 46-year-old woman were found at Campbelltown. A man has been charged with three counts of domestic violence murder. Acting Superintendent Michael Moroney says it was a confronting scene for emergency responders.
3: Whilst I can't give you specific information regards to how they passed, what I can tell you is all three persons sustained significant injuries and it was a particularly violent crime scene.
2: A 15-month-old child is one of two people killed in a serious head-on crash in Sydney's west. A sedan and van collided, killing the baby and a man and leaving a 25-year-old woman in a critical condition. Parts of southeast Queensland have had more than a month's worth of rain in a day, with areas including parts of northern New South Wales now on alert for flooding. Multiple flood rescues have been carried out. The Byron and Tweed areas, the hardest hit in New South Wales. VRA New South Wales Inspector Paul Cowell says no one should risk driving through floodwaters.
4: It doesn't take much and it might look like it's calm on top, but there is always an undercurrent. The water has to move, and whilst you think it's calm and you start to drive across, that undercurrent may actually push your vehicle off the causeway or the roadway.
2: At least 100 deaths have now been reported as a result of the Ebola outbreak in Central Africa. The number of cases in the Democratic Republic of Congo has climbed close to 400. There are currently no approved drugs or vaccines for the treatment of this strain of Ebola. Labor MPs are believed to be growing uneasy about the federal government's proposed capital gains tax measures. The Albanese government is planning to scrap the 50% CGT discount from July next year, but there's a push within Labor ranks to limit that change to housing and to exclude business from the measure due to fears about the flow-on effects for productivity. New data shows an increase in donations to the Australian Sports Foundation for Women and Girls Sports. More than 84,000 donors have pledged funds to the foundation last financial year. Chief Executive Gerald Rector says people are backing sport because they recognise its important role for communities.
5: Donations to women and girls sport have reached $228 million across 750 campaigns, which makes it one of the fastest growing areas of sports philanthropy in Australia.
2: And a US jury has ruled against Elon Musk in his lawsuit against OpenAI after he alleged it had strayed from its original mission to benefit humanity. In finance, the Dow Jones up 18 points, the Nasdaq down. One Aussie dollar buying 71.6 US cents.
6: G'day, it's Macca. If you missed the morning show yesterday, this is what you missed. We've been seeing plenty of reports over social media of shoplifting, and apparently the numbers are still getting worse. I asked Dave Cooper, Superintendent of Oxley Police, are the numbers going up or coming down? Here's what he had to say.
7: Look, numbers continue to increase, Macca. That's the reality is. The mechanism or the rationale for people doing it really, for me, is irrelevant. The fact that they're doing it, that's the stuff that we've got to take action against. So, like I said, we've been using our media strategy around some of that stuff to identify offenders, but the offences and offenders continue to roll in. And so far, in the last week, we haven't had any threats against retail employees, so that's a positive. Mm. But the theft is still happening, and it's all around cost of living. But each time someone steals something, that adds to the cost of that business. So, if the costs go up, they may not be able to employ more staff. So it obviously has a roll-on effect as well, quite apart from it being an offence.
6: Today we'll talk to Federal Member of New England, Barnaby Joyce. Any questions for Barnaby, leave them on the Macca line, 67639533, all after 9 a.m.
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9: You can hear the roar of the V8 Dirt Modifieds as they head to Tamworth's Oakburn Speedway this Saturday for the grand final of the Fastlane Series. 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
0: Well, so far, 12 mils of rain into the rain gauge, and we've got a little bit more still to come today, according to the Bureau. Another 5 to 10 mils, which would be lovely. Today, though, temperature-wise, we're heading for highs of 20 degrees for Tamworth, Quirindi, Narrabri and Manilla. A high of 21 expected for Gunnedah today, 19 for Barrabah, 15 for Walker and 17 for Nundle and Murrurundi. Currently in Tamworth, it's 16, it's 15 in Quirindi and it's 17 degrees at the moment in Gunnedah.
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0: Coming up next, we're going to get into our days of the year for today. But let's dance. Here's Bowie.

Bowie at 88.9, you with Scotty on The Breakfast Show this morning, and let's get into our days of the year. And today's days of the year is quite a good one, actually. It's a nice little vibe, this one. Today's days of the year is National Visit Your Relatives Day. Now, this is where you need to make time for your family and go and visit your relatives. 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And visit your rellos. If you can't, well, make some time this weekend, yeah? Here's Sister Sledge. It's 88.9.

0: Mr. Sledge at 88.9, and we are family. Stick around. Coming up in a moment, we'll get into some heart.
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Chris Stapleton and Tennessee Whiskey at 88.9. All the latest from the newsroom coming up soon. And we'll also get into our little segment after 6 o'clock. Does it still hold up today? Here's Cheryl Crow.

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4: Been charged with three counts of domestic violence murder after a woman and two boys were found dead in a Sydney home. Police say emergency services were confronted by a particularly violent scene at Campbelltown. The bodies of boys aged 12 and 4 and a 46-year-old woman were found inside. A man in his 40s is due to face court today. A 15-month-old boy is one of two people killed in a crash in Sydney's west. Sasha Foote reports.
5: Police have been told a car hit a ute before colliding head-on with a van at Camps Creek. A passenger in the sedan died at the scene. A 15-month-old boy was taken to hospital but later died as a result of the injuries. A 25-year-old woman remains critically injured. A 21-year-old learner driver of the car and the driver of the van suffered minor injuries and were taken to hospital for assessment and mandatory testing. Inquiries from the crash investigation unit are ongoing and Mamre Road remains closed as a result. Sasha Foote, Sydney.
4: A damning report has exposed allegations a former high-ranking Border Force official leaked intelligence about illegal tobacco smuggling techniques. The Anti-Corruption Watchdog's inquiry found classified information was handed to a business associate in the tobacco sector who was being targeted by law enforcement. An investigation has found illegal vodka is being sold at some Melbourne bottle shops and licensed venues. The illicit spirits mimic the appearance of legitimate bottles but are sold cheaper. Tests confirmed that the vodka contained toxic methanol and plastics. The National Drug and Alcohol Research Centre's Dr. Michaela Kowalski says ingesting these chemicals can be fatal.
6: The number one concern is about methanol poisoning, which can cause blindness, seizures. It can also even be fatal, like we saw in illicit alcohol markets overseas, like it happened recently in Laos with Australian girls. We're happy to say that the levels we found here we think are safer than that.
4: A new Auditor General report has found nearly 4,000 patients are on planned surgery waitlists in New South Wales. The audit shows senior health officials have adopted a practical benchmark of 1,000 overdue patients, an approach abandoning a performance target of zero. Also making news, police in San Diego say there is an active shooter situation at an Islamic center, but have described the unfolding incident currently as contained, and the state's police union believes the New South Wales court system should be operating at all hours to keep up with the realities of 24-hour policing. In finance, the Dow Jones up 157 points, the Nasdaq down 147, one Aussie dollar buying 71.7 US cents.
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8: Phil Gould is expressing his concern that Laurie Daly's Blues squad won't cover all positions if players become injured in State of Origin Game 1. The commentator says the New South Wales list lacks the balance of Billy Slater's Maroons. Meanwhile, Bulldogs playmaker Sean O'Sullivan believes Canterbury's season isn't over despite five straight losses to leave them 14th on the ladder. He says their frustration isn't getting in the way of their determination.
9: This is the situation that we are in, and, you know, not going to get out of it by looking backwards or by sulking about it. So we just need to keep working hard.
8: The Dogs face the Storm on Friday night in Sydney, and Pat Cummins has powered the Sunrisers to victory in the IPL this morning, the Aussie superstar taking three wickets against the Super Kings. That's sport. I'm Max White.
4: It's 6:04. That's the latest news and sport.
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10: Well, we got some more showery activity forecast for today as we head for highs of 20 for Tamworth, Quirindi and Manila. A top of 21 expected for Gunnedah today. Narrabri reaching a top of 20. Barrabri a high of 19. 15 for Walker and 17 for both Nundle and Murrurundi today. Currently in Tamworth, it's 16. It's 15 in Quirindi and it's 17 degrees at the moment in Gunnedah.
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10: Coming up next, we're going to find out if it still holds up for today. But here's Tom Petty. I won't back down at 88.9.

98.9 with Tom Petty and I Won't Back Down at 6:07. You with Scotty on The Breakfast Show, and it's time to get in new. Does it still hold up for today? And today's song is a song which is a heartfelt tribute to the Australian Defence Force, and it actually turns 20 years this year. How about that, hey? She's actually even gone and redone the song as well, which is quite interesting. But the song I'm talking about is by Becky Cole, and it's Poster Girl, Wrong Side of the World. And it was inspired by her tour to Iraq in the Middle East. And the song actually celebrates the troops, their bravery, while also hitting back at critics of her deployment, of why she went over there to go and say g'day to the troops as well. Now, the message of the song is that she says that she's so proud to be a poster girl on the wrong side of the world. And it's a defiant declaration, I guess you could say, of her pride in supporting Australian soldiers, regardless of differing political opinions. Now, the song became a huge success. It actually reached number one on the Australian Top 30 Country Singles Chart. It took home 3 major golden guitars in the 2007 Country Music Awards of Australia, including Song of the Year, Female Artist of the Year, and Single of the Year. And its most notable performance actually occurred on Anzac Day in 2007, where she actually played the song in front of 100,000 people at the MCG, which is really, really interesting. So the big question is, though, does it still hold up today? Well, here's the original version of the song by Becky Cole. Poster Girl, Wrong Side of the World. 20th anniversary. Let's take a listen. 88.9.

0: Becky Cole, what did you think? Does it still hold up today? Poster Girl, Wrong Side of the World, 20th anniversary. She's just gone and re-recorded it as well, and she's just dropped it all over iTunes and also Spotify. I think it still does hold up today, but the version that she's gone and redone, she's actually got a more of a stringsy type sort of a feel to it. So, yeah. Have a listen to it today. Coming up shortly, John Farnham.
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0: Madonna and Into the Groove at 88.9. It's 23 past 6. And, well, I tell you what, the fallout for State of Origin game number one after the teams were picked yesterday has continued. Billy Slater copping an absolute ribbing over the fact that Reece Walsh is not into the side. And, well, Billy Slater has stated that Kalyn Ponga earned the spot and Reece Walsh has just been too inconsistent throughout the year. Meantime, over on the Blues camp, well, Phil Gould last night on 100% footy on Nine, of course, he did make a couple of comments about the Blues team, and well, here's what he had to say last night about the five debutants in Laurie Daly's Blues side. Take a listen to this.
1: Yeah, when I look at the New South Wales squad, I don't think it's anywhere near as balanced as the Queensland side. I don't think it covers as many, you know, things that could go wrong on the night positionally, particularly at fullback. If something happened to James Tedesco, you've actually got an inexperienced fullback going back there to cover that position. Let's hope it doesn't happen. The other thing is coverage in the back row. They're not, you know, I guess Cameron Murray or a Victor Radley might be able to cover an edge, and they have done it at club level. But Origin, it's a different sort of... I look at this team and I'm thinking they're going to have a lot of possession. They're going to have to at least get 50% possession to win this game. I don't think this is a team that can survive without the ball for long periods of time, which could happen in Origin. It can happen if they referee the way they've been doing it.
2: It's happened week to week within our club competition where we've seen possession rates being 70-30. So
1: yeah.
2: I do. I look at the New South Wales team and I think they're going all-out attack at the end of the day. And that's
1: they're going to need a lot of ball to win.
2: Yeah.
1: I just can't see them surviving... You know, in Origin, we all used to talk about you've got to win without the ball. You know, whether you come home with 30% possession or 60%, doesn't matter. You've still got to win without it.
2: Yeah.
1: I don't think this team can win without it. They're going to need a lot of possession to win.
0: There you go. So that's Gus Gould's take on it. Is he right? What do you think? Tell you what, it's war.

0: Penguin Star and War at 88.9. This is, of course, your breakfast show. And, well, yeah, as I was just alluding to, with the State of Origin sides which have been announced, well, yeah, the fallout up in Queensland is absolutely chaos. They are, of course, going after Billy Slater for not picking Reece Walsh in the team last night. But I can tell you this much, that Billy Slater is holding firm and saying, well, you know what? No, Kalyn Ponga has been playing much better football than what Reece Walsh has been. He's been in great form, and so therefore Kalyn Ponga earns the right to play at fullback, and he's told Reece Walsh what he needs to work on. So I would expect a big performance from Reece Walsh this weekend when it comes to the Origin football, because if he puts in a sterling performance this weekend and the next few weekends, well, you never know, he might just find his way back into the side. Meanwhile, for New South Wales, everybody seems to be questioning the role of Victor Radley and what he's going to be playing in the State of Origin side. It was a little bit of a strange one for Laurie Daly to come out and pick Victor Radley in the side for the New South Wales Origin team. Of course, he's got two players on the bench that are very similar in what they play, Cameron Murray and Victor Radley. They do say that he's going to be playing the role of an enforcer, but will it work? Well, that's another thing that everyone seems to be talking about as well. So very interesting stuff with the Origin teams being announced yesterday, and the fallout will, of course, continue. The players go into camp today, so it will be interesting to see exactly how it all plays out. Here's the news.
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2: It's 6:30. Good morning. I'm Josh Bryant. A man has now been charged with murdering a woman and two boys at a home in Sydney's southwest. He was arrested at the scene after police were called to what they described as a particularly violent scene at Campbelltown. A man in his 40s is now facing three counts of domestic violence murder. Acting Superintendent Michael Moroney says at this stage there's nothing to suggest any prior interactions with police.
3: It appears to be not something that we had on our radar in terms of being known to police. But I can reassure the public that domestic violence is a number one priority for the New South Wales Police.
2: A 15-month-old boy and a man have been killed in a head-on crash in Sydney's west. A 25-year-old has also been critically injured when a van and car collided head-on at Kemps Creek. A learner driver and the driver of a van were treated for minor injuries. Police in the United States say the threat has now been neutralised after an active shooter situation at a mosque in San Diego. At least one person is understood to have been killed in the incident. Emergency services remain on the scene. Ku-ring-gai councillors have voted to spend another 6 months reviewing the redevelopment of an oval that's been closed for more than 3 years. The cost of replacing the grass field at North Pymble into a synthetic surface has now ballooned to $20 million. Councillor Matthew Devlin's told Ben Fordham the mismanagement of the project could see the opening date pushed back to 2028.
4: Got another 6 months of review, yet another review, more consultants, greater costs, 6 more months of exposure to environmental risks. It's just madness. We've done reviews, we've done them to death, we've seen the cost blow out.
2: A fresh Resolve poll shows the 2026 federal budget received the lowest overall good score from surveyed voters in 5 years. Fewer than a quarter of Australians agreed the policies would benefit their household. 35% said they thought it would make them worse off. Data shows more Australians are falling victim to subscription creep. Researchers found people spend an average of $136 a month on subscriptions. Gen Z spends the most at $178 a month on average. Consumer Policy Research Centre spokesperson Erin Turner's told Nine more people are finding it difficult to cancel their subscriptions.
5: But when it comes time for you to turn off the tab, to stop subscribing, they put up barriers after barriers.
2: Also making news, the ABC and SBS have stressed they won't adopt a definition of anti-Semitism that's been endorsed by the federal government due to editorial independence. In finance, the Dow Jones up 159 points, the Nasdaq down 134, one Aussie dollar buying 71.7 US cents.
6: G'day, it's Macca. If you missed the morning show yesterday, this is what you missed. We've been seeing plenty of reports over social media of shoplifting, and apparently the numbers are still getting worse. I asked Dave Ted Cooper, Superintendent of Oxley Police, are the numbers going up or coming down? Here's what he had to say.
7: Look, numbers continue to increase, Macca. That's the reality is. The mechanism or the rationale for people doing it really, for me, is irrelevant. The fact that they're doing it, that's the stuff that we've got to take action against. So, like I said, we've been using our media strategy around some of that stuff to identify offenders, but the offences and offenders continue to roll in. And so far, in the last week, we haven't had any threats against retail employees, so that's a positive.
6: Mm.
7: But the theft is still happening, and it's all around cost of living. But each time someone steals something, that adds to the cost of that business. So, if the costs go up, they may not be able to employ more staff. So it obviously has a roll-on effect as well, quite apart from it being an offence.
6: Today we'll talk to Federal Member of New England, Barnaby Joyce. Any questions for Barnaby, leave them on the Macca line, 67639533, all after 9 a.m.
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0: Well, across the region for today, it looks like we got ourselves some more showery activity, although it is looking like it's clearing a little bit at the moment. Heading for highs of 20 degrees for Tamworth, Quirindi, Narrabri and Manilla. A high of 21 expected for Gunnedah today, 19 for Baraba, 15 for Walker and 17 for both Nundle and Murrurundi. In Tamworth at the moment, it's 16 as it is in Gunnedah, and it's 15 degrees at the moment in Quirindi.
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1: Alrighty, here's your question for today. What is the civilian name for Goose from Top Gun? What is the civilian name for Goose from Top Gun? Well, I wonder if Emma Bailey would know the answer to that one, because she's a little bit of a pilot herself, I'll tell you that. What is the name of Goose from Top Gun? Well, we'll give you the answer next, but here's the Monkees. It's 88.9.

0: The Monkees at 88.9. It's 17 away from 7. And here is your answer for Twist Top Trivia for today. What is the civilian name of Goose from Top Gun? It is, of course, Lieutenant Nick Bradshaw. Congratulations to you if you got that one.
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You're waking up with Scotty on The Breakfast Show. I hope you're having a wonderful morning. And coming up very soon, we're going to open up the birthday book once again. 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
5: It's 7 o'clock. Good morning. I'm Josh Bryant. Two boys and a woman have been found dead in a southwest Sydney home in what police have described as a particularly violent scene. The bodies of the boys, aged 4 and 12, and the 46-year-old woman were found inside the Campbelltown property. A man in his 40s has now been charged with three counts of domestic violence murder. Today Show reporter Jack Harnes told Ben Fordham investigations are ongoing.
6: Police say that in somewhat of a strange twist, it was not neighbours, but it was the suspect himself who called 000, officers racing to this quiet suburban street in Campbelltown, speaking with this man, going inside a property and making this disturbing discovery.
5: A 15-month-old child is one of two people killed in a serious head-on crash in Sydney's west. A sedan and a van collided head-on, killing the baby and a man and leaving a 25-year-old woman in a critical condition. The driver of the van and a learner driver have been treated for minor injuries. Police in the United States say a threat at an Islamic center is now neutralized following an active shooter situation. An hospital close to the San Diego Mosque has confirmed it's receiving patients related to the shooting, adding that reports indicate there have been multiple people injured. A Muslim community member telling CNN she dropped everything to rush to the scene, fearing the worst.
7: There's a school that's operating inside with children and community members that are so young. I can't even imagine what they're going through right now.
5: A number of people have had to be rescued from floodwaters as communities near the Queensland border grapple with flooding. Parts of southeast Queensland have had more than a month's worth of rain in a day. The Byron and Tweed areas among the hardest hit in New South Wales. The New South Wales Police Association is pushing for more state government help to recruit and retain officers. The union will make its case to the Premier and opposition leader at its biennial conference in Wollongong. It will also lobby other agencies to take the lead in responding to mental health incidents. Association President Kevin Morton says police should not be the first line of communication in the delicate situations.
8: Our members are being the first port of call when they get notified of a mental health incident. What we're saying there, that yes, there will be a role for police to play, but they shouldn't be the first people that need to be contacted.
5: Also making news, at least 100 people have now been confirmed dead in the Ebola outbreak in the Democratic Republic of Congo. A number of cases also confirmed in Uganda. And new analysis suggests some of Australia's top universities are collaborating with counterparts at Chinese institutions on research into military warfare. In finance, the Dow Jones up 159 points, the Nasdaq down 134, one Aussie dollar buying 71.6 US cents.
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9: Phil Gould is concerned Laurie Daly's Blues squad lacks depth if players become injured in State of Origin Game 1. Speaking on Nine's 100% Footy, the commentator says the New South Wales list lacks the balance of Billy Slater's Maroons.
10: If something happened to James Tedesco, you've virtually got an inexperienced fullback going back there to cover that position. Let's hope it doesn't happen. I look at this team and I'm thinking they're going to have a lot of possession. They're going to have to at least get 50% possession to win this game.
9: Daly, however, insists centre Tolu Kola and rookie Casey McLean can play at number one if Tedesco gets injured. Aussie tennis star Alex de Minaur has opened his Hamburg campaign with a comeback win over Francisco Cerundolo, booking his place in the round of 16. And in the Premier League, Arsenal has beaten Burnley 1-0. That's sport. I'm Max White.
5: 7:04, that's the latest news and sport.
0: Across New England, the Northwest and the Liverpool Plains, this is Woodley's weather. brought to you by our sponsor, Tamworth's home of Isuzu Utes.
11: Well, across the region for today, more wet stuff, according to the Bureau of Meteorology, as we head for highs of 20 degrees for Tamworth, Quirindi, Narrabri and Manilla today. 21 the high for Gunnedah, 19 for Baraba, 15 for Walker and 17 for Nundle and Murrurundi. Currently in Tamworth, it's 16, it's 17 in Gunnedah and it's 15 in Quirindi.
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11: Coming up next, we're going to open up the birthday book for today, but here's Robert Palmer and A Bad Case of Loving You with 88.

Palmer at 88.9. And if it's your birthday today, a happy birthday to you for today, Tuesday the 19th of May. Here's who you're celebrating your birthday with today. Singer Sam Smith, who turns 34. You're also sharing it with Andrew Johns, the Australian rugby league player and now commentator on Channel 9. He's 52 today. Cessnock boy, of course. Grace Jones, the Jamaican-born model, singer and actress who starred in Conan the Destroyer and Roger Moore's James Bond movie, A View to a Kill. She turns 78 today. And you're also sharing your birthday today with this bloke who turns 81. And he is, of course, the guitarist of this particular rock band, Pete Townsend from The Who. He's 81. Happy birthday, Pete.

0: 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You're with Scotty on The Breakfast Show. It's 11 past 7. Coming up soon, Bon Jovi.
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0: Bob Seger, Night Moves at 88.9. You with Scotty on The Breakfast Show. And a couple of nights ago, here's something you may have missed. The Academy of Country Music Awards went down. And I can tell you that Ella Langley managed to pick up L7 trophies that she was nominated for throughout Sunday night ceremony over in the United States, which was actually early Monday. The top prize of the night, though, went to Cody Johnson, who was awarded the Entertainer of the Year and Male Vocalist of the Year. But Ella Langley, she was the big one. Here she is with Cowboy Friends at 88.9.
1: Hey,

ACMA Awards the other night. Ella Langley at 88.9. Here's the Herman's Hermits. This is Dandy. Coming up soon, we'll catch up with Sarah from the newsroom and we'll get the Fresh Market update. Dandy.

0: Nine News, with thanks to our sponsor, Tamara Private Hospital.
1: Police in the United States say they're working with the FBI to investigate a shooting at an Islamic center they're declaring a hate crime. Three people, including a security guard, were killed in the attack at a San Diego mosque. Two suspects, both teenagers, were found dead in a nearby vehicle with self-inflicted injuries. San Diego Police Chief Scott Wall says gunfire was also heard at a second location.
2: We had active gunfire coming in. A landscaper that was just out there doing his job. Thankfully, he's okay. He was not hit. He was not injured.
1: A man is due in court today accused of killing a woman and two boys in Sydney's southwest. Police say they were confronted with a particularly violent scene after being called to a Campbelltown home. The man was arrested at the scene and has now been charged with three counts of domestic violence murder. A chase through Sydney's southwest appears to have ended with a crash. Residents have reported seeing multiple police vehicles following a red car across multiple suburbs. The vehicles now crashed at Bankstown with emergency services on the scene. Mario's told Ben Fordham he saw multiple police under lights and sirens responding.
3: Three, possibly four of the black four-drive pursue SWAT cars, sirens on blaring, literally just driving in and out of traffic to get ahead of the pack.
1: The federal government is rejecting accusations its proposed changes to discretionary trusts amounts to a death tax. Labor intends to impose a 30% tax on testamentary trusts from mid-2028. The opposition says the move penalises parents trying to secure their children's future. Senior Minister Mark Butler's told today the changes don't apply to most inheritance arrangements.
4: You can almost set your watch, Carl, every few years, this scare campaign about a death tax. Hasn't been a tax on inheritances for 40 or 50 years, and there's not going to be one for 40 or 50 years at least. It's just not a place Australia's going to go.
1: The Auditor General has revealed the state's official performance indicator for planned surgery wait lists has been abandoned in favour of a practical benchmark. A new report shows senior health officials are using a target of 1,000 overdue patients instead of the official target of having zero. Also making news, the Royal Australian Mint has released a three-coin set commemorating Australia's involvement in World War II. And a new poll's found just a quarter of Australian mothers surveyed believe the current childcare system is working well. In finance, the Dow Jones up 159 points at close. The Nasdaq closed down 134. One Australian dollar buying 71.6 US cents.
5: G'day, it's Macca. If you missed the morning show yesterday, this is what you missed. We've been seeing plenty of reports over social media of shoplifting, and apparently the numbers are still getting worse. I asked Dave Cooper, Superintendent of Oxley Police, are the numbers going up or coming down? Here's what he had to say.
6: Look, numbers continue to increase, Macca. That's the reality is. The mechanism or the rationale for people doing it really, for me, is irrelevant. The fact that they're doing it, that's the stuff that we've got to take action against. So, like I said, we've been using our media strategy around some of that stuff to identify offenders, but the offences and offenders continue to roll in. And so far, look, in the last week, we haven't had any threats against retail employees, so that's a positive. Mm. But the theft is still happening, and it's all around cost of living. But each time someone steals something, that adds to the cost of that business. So, if the costs go up, they may not be able to employ more staff. So it obviously has a roll-on effect as well, quite apart from it being an offence.
5: Today we'll talk to Federal Member of New England, Barnaby Joyce. Any questions for Barnaby, leave them on the Macca line, 67639533, all after 9 a.m.
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14: Well, across the region for today, some people have reported across our region that they've had over 40 mils of rain into their rain gauge. In our rain gauge here at 88.9, only 12 mils, so it's been very sporadic. And, well, across Tamworth in some areas as well, 40 mils, 30 mils. At my place, I had 36 mils, so it's all over the shop. Anyway, heading for highs of 20 degrees for Tamworth today. Quirindi, Narrabri and Manilla reaching the same. 21 for Gunnedah. We're expecting 19 for Baraba, 15 for Walker and 17 for Nundle and Murrurundi. Speaking of 17, it's that right now in Gunnedah. It's 15 in Quirindi and it's 16 in Tamworth.
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14: Sarah's here.
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14: You are amazing, Sarah. Thank you. We'll see you shortly. 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It's 88.9.

0: 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It's 20 away from 8. 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

0: 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Here is a report from Brendan North from Paradise Farm Markets.
1: Hello, Brendan. How are we?
2: Oh, good morning, mate. Living the dream.
1: Yeah, well, of course we are at the moment. How good is this rain? We've been out doing the rain dance lately and it's come.
2: Finally arrived. It's just really good to see, but hopefully get a bit more today.
1: Yeah, let's hope so, mate. Some areas getting 36 to 42 mils around town, and, you know, anywhere. It was a bit scattered, though. Like here at the radio station, we only got 12 mils so far. So.
2: Oh, really?
1: Yeah.
2: Wow.
1: It's a little bit sporadic, but anyway. Mate, it's good news, though, for the fruit, because this rain goes straight into the fruit, doesn't it?
2: It certainly helps get some moisture in the ground, as long as we get some follow-up, particularly for the springtime when the plants are trying to flower and put some energy in, and their leaves are coming out and all that sort of thing. So for the fruit trees, such as particularly the stone fruit and the apples and all those sorts of things. So it's a good start, but we certainly need a lot more over the winter months for that. But and it's not too much, I guess, even if we get another inch or two the way it's been, it's all soaking in. As long as we're not getting flooding events, once we start to get flooding events or the farmers can't get on the paddocks, particularly on the coastal areas, they can't harvest. So the weather events like these in a big way are probably more of an influence on fruit, vegetable availability, I guess you'd say, whether they can get on the paddocks, whether they can dig, so those sorts of things. So we find it affects the quality and quantity in the markets. But at the moment, as of yesterday, probably one of the cheapest times of the year I've seen for possibly a couple of years. Everything is just great value. It's really good to see in the fruit and in the veggie lines particularly. The fruit lines were in change over seasons. They're all into the mandarins. Plenty of imperial mandarins about. There's a few afuras getting about. There's another variety called Tangold, which is coming in, which I want to chase up for our store actually, but it's a very sweet, juicy variety with no seeds at all. So we get a lot of requests for no seeds in the fruit. So that's just one to be aware of for the general public. All the apples in our new season, so Pink Lady, Gala, Granny Smith, Red Delicious. There's a whole range of others. Kansy. There's such a big variety of apples there. It's not funny, and everyone has their little favourite, so that's good to see that's all started. As I say, all the veg is plentiful. I wanted to talk quickly about the brassica family that seems to be dominates our vegetable supply chain, I guess. Things like Brussels sprouts are fantastic value at the moment. They're all closely related, believe it or not. Brussels sprouts, broccoli, cauliflower, so a totally different looking thing compared to Brussels sprouts, cabbages, kale, even baby bok choy or choy sum, all of the same genus, Brassica oleracea, which is pretty unusual. Usually they'll be similar looking, but so a massive family of veggies that the public probably aren't generally worried about, very closely related. It's like people think it's like apples and pears, but it's very closely related. So that's just a heads up for something unusual. Plenty of beans about, plenty of corn. Carrots are plentiful, so it's all pretty good news, mate.
1: Yeah, it sounds pretty good, actually. And, you know, I've been hearing reports throughout the week because there's been a bit of a drive on these, and I needed to ask you about them. This is just one off the cuff. The Queen Garnet Plum. Now, apparently it's been developed in Queensland. It's a deep red fruit. It's known as the Queen of Antioxidants. It's apparently really good for blood pressure and inflammation, mate. Any of that about?
2: So that starts about the last week of January and finishes about the first week of April. Very popular when it's in season. It's like the way I describe it, it's like eating a giant cherry. It's got such a flavour similar to a cherry, actually, and a lovely dark red flesh. Beautiful when they're not overripe. I like them when they're that little bit crisp and crunchy, probably when they're the best. And an Australian variety, so we're now starting to export that variety.

0: tuna, not this week. Maybe then the tail of this week. For some reason, it was that and swordfish were very difficult to get. But plenty of flathead and, as you said, snapper. Bonito is right in season at the moment. Bonito and yellowtail is a whole fish. So great value. And still plenty of cooked tiger prawns and cooked kings about. So there's still some fairly good variety and at fairly reasonable prices, I think, for seafood at the moment.
1: Yeah, fantastic, mate. And when are we going to start seeing more supply of Moreton Bay bugs? Are we going to start seeing those soon?
0: I'll have to look into that for you. I'll see if I can get back to you next week. But they've been tough for 12 months or so, similar prices to lobsters. So they must be due to come on. I think they restricted some of the fisheries, but I don't know for how long they restricted that to try and get populations back to a sustainable level. So that's the prime reason, and particularly Western Australia is a prime candidate for that. They've restricted a lot of the fisheries over there, trying to make it more sustainable and build the stocks back up. So, but I'll look into that and we'll get you an answer for next week, eh?
1: Sounds good to me, Brendan. Thanks, mate. We'll chat next week.
0: Excellent.
2: That was Brendan North reporting on the latest fruit, vegetable and fish prices from the Sydney markets.

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1: It's 8 o'clock. Good morning. I'm Josh Bryant. A man is facing three counts of domestic violence murder, accused of killing two boys and a woman in Sydney Southwest. It's understood the man called emergency services, who arrived to find the bodies of the boys aged 4 and 12 and a 46-year-old woman at Campbelltown. Today Show reporter Jack Harnes told Ben Fordham police wouldn't give too many details but have described it as a particularly violent scene.
2: They did say that this was a confronting scene for their officers, so no firearms were used. A confronting scene for officers.
1: Three men have been killed in a shooting at an Islamic centre in San Diego, which authorities in the US are treating as a hate crime. The bodies of two teenage suspects were found in a vehicle near the mosque. Police believe the suspects were aged 17 and 19. The Islamic Centre's Imam Taha Hassan says their community has never experienced a tragedy like this before.
3: It is extremely outrageous to target a place of worship.
1: A man has been charged over a stabbing in Sydney's northwest. A 25-year-old man is in a critical condition after being stabbed in the chest at Beecroft. A 21-year-old now facing a charge of wounding with intent to cause grievous bodily harm. A former Labor adviser has warned the Albanese government to reconsider the extent of its capital gains tax changes. Federal politics editor Michael Packey.
4: The 50% capital gains tax discount will be scrapped as part of a series of budget measures. From July next year, CGT will instead be linked to inflation and attract a minimum 30% tax rate. Former Labor adviser Lachlan Harris is urging the government to reconsider the extent of its changes. In an interview with SMH The Age, Mr. Harris says he supports removing the tax discount on housing, but it should not be extended to business. He argues this could discourage people from starting a small business, stifle the economy, and hurt productivity. The federal government says it will consult with various stakeholders about the changes. Michael Packey reporting.
1: The state's police union believes the New South Wales court system should be operating at all hours to keep up with the realities of 24-hour policing. The police association argues it would mean fewer offenders are held in cells overnight, freeing up resources on the front line. Also making news, the Defence Minister Richard Marles is due to deliver a key speech at the Lowy Institute analysing Australia's military strategy, and at least 100 deaths have now been reported as a result of the Ebola outbreak in the Democratic Republic of Congo. In finance, the Dow Jones closed up 159, the Nasdaq down 134, one Aussie dollar buying 71.6 US cents.
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5: Billy Slater has opened up on the emotional phone call to inform Tom Flegler of his Maroons' State of Origin selection. Flegler's career has hung in the balance for the past 2 years after suffering a serious shoulder injury. Speaking on Nine's 100% footy, the Queensland coach says he'll never forget telling the prop he's back in the side.
6: To get back in, offer him that Queensland jersey once again was something that I'll remember for a long time, and I just love his toughness, and that showed in this journey to get back into the NRL and now get back into this Queensland team.
5: Arsenal are on the cusp of winning the Premier League title, the Gunners overcoming Burnley 1-0 to put them 5 points clear of defending champions Manchester City, and Alex de Minaur has advanced to the round of 16 at the Hamburg Tennis Open. That's sport, I'm Max White.
1: That's the latest news and sport.
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8: Well, across the region, we've seen mixed reports. 42 mils of rain in some areas of Tamworth, 36 over in east. And then here at the radio station, only around about 12 under the rain gauge. Crazy stuff. Anyway, going for highs today of 20 degrees for Tamworth, Quirindi, Narrabri and Manilla. Also a top of 21 for Gunnedah, 19 for Baraba, 15 for Walker and 17 for Nundle and Murrurundi. Rain to stick around through the day as well. In Tamworth, we're sitting on 16 at the moment. It's 15 in Quirindi and it's 17 degrees at the moment in Gunnedah.
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8: We'll play for $660 next as Guess the Gob returns. But he's Big Pig. And and a hungry town at 88.9. Good morning.

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1: Alrighty then, let's get into it for today. 67661889 is the number if you want to have a go at Guess the Gob for today. We are playing for $660. There's the Gob.
2: Found it.
1: Alright, let's go to the phones right now. Good morning. Welcome to 88.9. Who have we got here?
3: You can call me Karen.
1: Hey, Karen. How are you?
3: I'm well, thank you.
1: That's the way. Okay, you can call me Karen. Karen, how much rain did you get at your place yesterday? Did you get a bit?
3: Look, I'm up at Bendemeer quite a bit, yeah.
1: Yeah, fantastic. Yeah. Good to hear. Yeah, hey, absolutely. Karen, who do you think the Gob is?
3: Well, I haven't really been listening, but Liam Neeson.
1: You think it's Liam Neeson?
2: Found it.
3: Sounds like him a bit.
1: Yeah.
2: Found it.
1: Karen, it's not.
3: Yeah, it's not.
1: No. Oh, but thanks for having a go.
3: You're a stirrer, you are.
1: I know I am. Thanks, Karen. Ta-da.
3: Thank you. Bye.
1: 67661889 is the number for the Gob today. Hello, who have we got here?
4: Oh, hi, it's Sarah again.
1: Hey, Sarah. Hey, good, thanks. How are you?
4: Good, now that we've got all this rain.
1: Yeah, it's lovely, isn't it?
4: I've just discovered that my bank card's been stolen last night, so I'm not happy.
1: No, really?
4: Yes, I left my wallet outside accidentally last night, but anyway.
1: Oh, darling. Oh.
4: Anyway.
1: You'll have to get that cancelled today, won't you?
4: Yeah, they've done it. I don't know if it's dodgy, but I got a message saying that it's been blocked, so.
1: Oh, good.
4: That's one good thing, but they've taken a few other cards and stuff as well, so.
1: Oh,
4: anyway, so now I need to win. So
1: yeah, you need some cash.
4: Yes, exactly. I'm going to say Sir Paul McCartney.
1: Sir Paul.
2: Found it.
1: Not him, Sarah, sadly.
4: Oh, dear.
1: Yeah. Okay. I hope you have a good day, though, and good luck with it all.
4: Thank you.
1: Thanks, though. Bye-bye. 67661889 is the number for today's Guess the Gob. My heart goes out to her, you know. Hello, who have we got here?
5: G'day, mate, Paul. How are you?
1: Hey, good, Paul. How are you doing?
5: Good, mate, good.
1: That's the way. Did you get much rain at your place?
5: Yeah, 34 mil at my place.
1: Oh, fantastic, mate. That's good news.
5: Over south. Good.
1: Yeah, very nice. Very nice. I heard Hillview parts of that got 42 yesterday, which is good.
5: Yeah, I heard that, mate. Yeah.
1: Only like
5: 1 mil yesterday afternoon, so yeah. 33 overnight.
1: Yeah, it's lovely to wake up to, isn't it?
5: Oh, it's terrific.
1: Yeah, absolutely. Hey, Paul, who do you think the Gob is?
5: Would it be Alan Cummings?
1: Ah.
2: Found it.
1: No, but thanks for having a go.
5: Cheers, buddy.
1: Thanks, Paul. Bye, mate.
5: Have a good evening,
1: mate. You too, mate. Bye. 67661889 is the number for the Gob today. We're playing for $660. Hello, who's this?
6: Brittany.
1: Hey, Brittany, how you doing?
6: Good.
1: That's the way. Did you get much rain at your place?
6: Yeah, we got heaps last night.
1: Ah, excellent stuff. Good to hear. Good to hear. What are you doing today?
6: Just chilling at home.
1: Are you?
6: Yeah.
1: Oh, okay. Got any movies or anything to watch? Or?
6: Yeah.
1: Yeah? Nice. Nice. What's your favourite movie?
6: At the moment, it's a bit of all the Criminal Minds and stuff.
1: Oh, very good. Yeah, very nice. Yeah. Very nice. Keeps your mind going, all that sort of stuff too, Brittany. Hey, who do you think the Gob is?
2: Found it.
6: Is it Shemar Moore?
1: Ah.
2: Found it.
1: Not a bad go, but not right, Brittany.
6: Okay.
1: Thanks, matey. You have a good day.
6: Thank you. Bye.
1: Bye. 67661889 for the Gob today. Hello, who's this?
7: Hey, Scotty.
1: Hey, buddy. How are you?
7: Good.
1: That's the way. That's the way. Mate, did you annoy your mum yesterday like I asked you to?
7: Yeah.
1: Good boy. Good boy. Hey, mate, who do you think the Gob is?
7: Is it David Blackwell?
1: Oh, yeah.
2: Found it.
1: No, it's not, but thanks for having a go, mate.
7: All right.
1: You have a good one.
7: You too.
1: You too, mate. Bye. 67661889 is the number for the Gob today. Hello, who's this?
8: It's King George.
1: G'day, King George. How you been, mate? You been well?
8: Been good, mate.
1: That's the way. How much rain at your place yesterday?
8: 50 mil.
1: 50 mil? Oh, mate, you've outdone yourself.
8: Outdone myself, mate. Plus I drank 100.
1: Very nice. King George, who do you think the Gob is?
2: Found it.
8: David Attenborough.
1: David Attenborough.
2: Found it.
1: Not him, but thanks, mate. We'll talk to you soon.
8: No worries.
1: Thanks, King George. Bye, mate. All right, we'll take a few more callers for the Gob today. $660 up for grabs. Hello, who's this?
9: Scotty, it's Nolene. How
1: are you
9: today?
1: Good, Nolene. How are you doing?
9: Yeah, good.
1: That's the way. How much rain did you get at your joint?
9: I tipped out 32 mils this morning.
1: 32 mils. Okay, not too bad. Yeah, you see how it's sporadic around town?
9: Yeah, and that's
1: yeah.
9: in
1: Koala. Yeah, yeah, yeah. Mm. All right, Nolene, who do you think the gob is?
9: I'm going to slaughter this man's name. Is it Chris Diamantopoulos?
1: You didn't do a bad job. It's not him, but thanks for having a go, Nolene.
9: Thanks, Scotty.
1: Thanks, mate. Bye. 67661889 for the gob. We'll take a few more. Hello, who have we got?
2: Mel.
1: Hey, Mel. How are you doing?
2: I'm good. How are you?
1: Very well, thank you. How much was it your place yesterday, rain-wise?
2: Oh, I'm not quite sure, but there was a fair bit.
1: Yeah, it was very nice, wasn't it? Nice to hear you as you're on the roof as you're trying to go to sleep. It's the my favourite sound in the world, that.
2: Sure is.
1: Hey, Mel, who do you think the gob is?
2: Sam Elliott.
1: Sam Elliott. No, it's not, but thanks for having a go, Mel.
2: I'll talk to you in the morning.
1: Sounds good. Bye.
2: Bye.
1: All righty, we'll take one more caller for today's Guess the Gob. Hello, who's this?
10: G'day, Scotty. Ollie Mitt. How you going?
1: Good, thanks, mate. How are you?
10: Yeah, going well.
1: That's the way, mate. What have you been up to, mate? You seem to show up everywhere.
10: Oh, mate, I try to. Yeah. Good town we live in.
1: Yeah, absolutely. Absolutely, mate. How much rain at your place yesterday, do you know?
10: Mate, 35 up here.
1: 35? Not bad. Yeah. Not bad. Yeah. Not bad.
10: Pretty good. Can't complain with that.
1: No, absolutely. Bureau saying that it's going to stick around today. So let's hope so, Ollie. Nice. Yeah, let's hope so. All right, mate. Tell me. Get all your minds together from McCulloch there. Who's the gob?
10: Terry Crews.
1: Not him, Ollie, but a good try.
10: All right, mate. Have a good one.
1: You too, brother. Bye, mate.
10: Thanks, Scotty.
1: All right. There we go. That's how we do Guess the Gob. It will return again tomorrow. It's going to jackpot up to $680, and we'll play Guess the Gob again tomorrow.
0: That was Guess the Gob, sponsored by Super Steel Tamworth for all your steel needs.
1: All right. I'm happy to report that, yes, there was a bit of rain that fell yesterday, and Koala Lane is open.
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You with Scotty on The Breakfast Show. And have you ever seen the rain? It's raining now. Here's the Credence. It's 88.9. News next.

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1: It's 8:30. Good morning. I'm Josh Bryant. The Albanese government is struggling to contain growing backlash against its budget measures. Labor is reining in capital gains, negative gearing and family trusts. Small businesses and even former Labor advisers are criticising the changes, arguing they'll hurt the economy and Australia's productivity. But opposition leader Angus Taylor's told Ben Fordham the government needs to take responsibility.
2: This is, I think, a disaster for small business in this country. You know, small business is the key to growing, to employing, to the strength of our local communities. And if you undermine small business, you undermine the country. And that's exactly what this is about.
1: A man has been charged with three counts of domestic violence murder after two boys and a woman were found dead in a southwest Sydney home. The bodies of boys aged 4 and 12 and a 46-year-old woman were found inside the Campbelltown home. A 47-year-old man due to face court today. Three people, including a security guard, have been killed in a shooting at the largest mosque in San Diego. The suspected shooters, both believed to be teenagers, were found dead inside a vehicle in a nearby street. The state's health minister admits there's more work to do in clearing the backlog of elective surgery. An Auditor General report has found nearly 4,000 patients are on planned surgery wait lists, officials adopting a practical target of below 1,000. Ryan Park says things are heading in the right direction.
3: We came into government, the figure was around 14,500. We've got that figure now down to below 4,000 as of this week, but there's still more work to do.
1: Australian soldiers' involvement in World War II is being commemorated with a new three-coin set from the Royal Australian Mint. The coloured 20-cent pieces honour soldiers who fought across the Mediterranean and North Africa in 1941. The Mint's Stuart Bain says it was a pivotal year in the nation's war efforts.
4: This is where we sort of saw our first action in the Mediterranean, in Greece, in Crete, across the North African coast. So it's remembering all of those different men and women who served in different ways across those conflicts.
1: Also making news, a 15-month-old boy and a man have died when a sedan and a van collided head-on at Kemps Creek in Sydney's west. A 25-year-old woman who was a passenger in the sedan is still in a critical condition in hospital. And a new poll has found just a quarter of Australian mothers surveyed believe the childcare system is currently working well. In finance, the Dow Jones up 159 points at close, the Nasdaq closing down 134, one Aussie dollar buying 71.6 US cents.
5: G'day, it's Macca. If you missed the morning show yesterday, this is what you missed. We've been seeing plenty of reports over social media of shoplifting, and apparently the numbers are still getting worse. I asked Dave Cooper, Superintendent of Oxley Police, are the numbers going up or coming down? Here's what he had to say.
6: Look, numbers continue to increase, Macca. That's the reality is. The mechanism or the rationale for people doing it really, for me, is irrelevant. The fact that they're doing it, that's the stuff that we've got to take action against. So, like I said, we've been using our media strategy around some of that stuff to identify offenders, but the offences and offenders continue to roll in. And so far, in the last week, we haven't had any threats against retail employees, so that's a positive. Mm. But the thefts are still happening, and it's all around cost of living. But each time someone steals something, that adds to the cost of that business. So, if the costs go up, they may not be able to employ more staff. So it obviously has a roll-on effect as well, quite apart from it being an offence.
5: Today we'll talk to Federal Member of New England, Barnaby Joyce. Any questions for Barnaby, leave them on the Macca line, 67639533, all after 9 a.m.
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11: Well, across the region today, more rain forecast, according to the Bureau, and let's hope it keeps coming down. It would be absolutely lovely. Currently going for highs today of 20 degrees for Tamworth, Quirindi, Narrabri and Manila. A top of 21 for Gunnedah today, 19 for Baraba, 15 for Walker and 17 for Nundle and Murrurundi. In Tamworth at the moment, it's 16 degrees, it's 17 in Gunnedah and it's 15 at the moment in Quirindi.
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11: What's making headlines?
12: Roads have reopened after a B-double truck rolled yesterday afternoon, and concerns have been raised over Tamworth drivers during school zone hours.
11: Okay, find out more with Sarah in the regional review in about an hour's time. Thank you.
12: Thank you.
11: We'll see you then.

0: 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Still to come, we're going to be finding out about one of the great musicians, actually, who has been working up a bit of a storm, and we're going to be hearing from him very, very soon and what that's all about shortly. But John Denver's coming up next.
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You're with Scotty on The Breakfast Show today. And last night, actually, Paul McCartney managed to get up on the stage. He's out there celebrating at the moment. He's got a new album which is coming out. We all know about it. We spoke about it yesterday. But he was a part of Saturday Night Live over the weekend. And he managed to do a couple of skits. And not only did he do a few skits, but he also performed on Saturday Night Live as well. And one of the songs he decided to perform was a classic from Jet, the band. Here it is, Band on the Run. On Saturday Night Live, he's one of the great performers. You've got to listen to this. It's 88.9.

He's 83 and he's still rocking out with the Wings classic. I said Jet before, but I meant to say Wings. There he is, Sir Paul McCartney with the band On The Run on Saturday Night Live the other night. How good was that, hey? Still going really, really strong. Well, that about does it for me for today. I'll be back again tomorrow morning from 5:30 to get you through another breakfast show. Make sure you stick around next, though, for Macca. He returns in just a moment, and he'll be taking your Macca line calls as well on 6763 9533. That is the phone line to get involved in the Macca show this morning. And not only that, he'll also be chatting to Barnaby Joyce as well. So get involved in all of the action for today. Well, like I say, that about does it for me for today. I'll see you again tomorrow morning. We'll have more fun with another gob up for grabs and so much more to take us out. We'll always be together in electric dreams. Here's Phil Oakley. See you tomorrow.

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1: It's 9 o'clock. Good morning. I'm Josh Bryant. A man has now been charged with 3 counts of domestic violence murder after 2 children and a woman were found dead inside a home in Sydney Southwest. The bodies of the boys, aged 4 and 12, and a 46-year-old woman were found at Campbelltown. Acting Superintendent Michael Moroney says it was an incredibly confronting scene for emergency services.
2: Look, I can't go into specifics, but what I can say really is that it was a particularly a violent scene, and I'll leave it at this stage.
1: A 15-month-old child is one of 2 people killed in a serious head-on crash in Sydney's west. A sedan and a van collided, killing the baby and a man and leaving a 25-year-old woman in a critical condition. Mamre Road has since reopened. Officials in the United States say 2 teenage suspects in a mosque shooting have now been found dead in a vehicle of self-inflicted wounds. 3 people, including a security guard, were killed in the attack at the Islamic Center in San Diego. The incident is being treated as a hate crime. U.S. President Donald Trump says he's received a briefing on what unfolded.
3: It's a terrible situation. I've been given some early updates, but we're going to be going back and looking at it very strongly.
1: Labor MPs are believed to be growing uneasy about the federal government's proposed capital gains tax measures. The Albanese government planning to scrap the 50% CGT discount from July next year, but there's a push within Labor ranks to limit the change to housing and exclude business from the measure. There are concerns applying the tax discount across all assets could stifle investment and hurt productivity. The Public Service Association says the results of a recent domestic violence crackdown show why we need reforms to the way the issue is handled in New South Wales. Police have charged about 900 known offenders in a 4-day compliance blitz. The PSA's Assistant General Secretary, Troy Wright, says it's another display of why we need properly funded public sector domestic violence services.
4: We believe the community needs a coordinated approach to domestic violence as a serious issue, rather than the fragmented one that's in place right now.
1: A 21-year-old man is facing a DV wounding charge following a stabbing in Sydney's northwest. A 25-year-old was found with stab wounds to his chest at Beecroft. He was taken to hospital in a critical condition. Also making news, a subscription option to access the 2026 census is now available through MyGov, giving Australians a new way to get updates and to access the online census forms. In finance, the Dow Jones was up 159 points at the close, the Nasdaq closing down 134, one Australian dollar buying 71.7 US cents.
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5: Blues fullback James Tedesco says his Roosters teammate Victor Radley is built for Origin. Radley is one of 7 uncapped players in the Blues squad for next week's series opener. Tedesco is thrilled the moment has finally arrived for the 28-year-old.
6: Yeah, I've always said that Victor's made for Origin footy, the way he plays the game, his brutality, his intensity that he plays with. He's built for Origin footy. I'm so glad he got the opportunity.
5: Meanwhile, former players Peter Sterling and Boyd Cordner have been inducted into the New South Wales Rugby League Hall of Fame at the True Blues dinner last night. Aussie tennis star Alex de Minaur has opened his Hamburg campaign with a comeback win over Francisco Cerundolo, booking his place in the round of 16. And the New Zealand Surf Pro will remain on hold again today due to small surf. That's sport. I'm Max White.
1: It's 9:04. That's the latest news and sport.
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9: Let's have a look at it for you. Cloudy, one very high chance of showers becoming less likely in the afternoon and the evening. The winds are northerly 15 to 20 k's, turning westerly 15 to 25 k's in the middle of the day. 20 is the top for your Tuesday. Wednesday bringing you 17 with 10 overnight. Gunnedah looking for 21 degrees today. Crindon and Liverpool Plains headed for around 20, and Weewort and Narrabri chasing tops of 20 degrees out west. Gunnedah on 16, Crindon on 15, and Tamworth on 15 degrees.
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9: Certainly is. A big good morning to you, wherever you may be listening right across this beautiful region. 30 mils of rain for many of us. Only 13 mils of rain at the radio station here. And a few saying they've got 40 and 45 on the outskirts. So very good stuff indeed. Keep it coming, Huey. We will take every single little bit that you have at the moment. 5 after 9, 67 639 533 is that Macca line phone number. Love to hear from you today. Federal Member Barnaby Joyce will join us live in the studio shortly. If you have a question for Barnaby, I want to talk to him about this death tax and what it actually includes. I mean, you know, the only thing we're not paying tax on at the moment is air, and I'm sure an oxygen tax probably isn't too far away with this current government. Anyway, we'll see how it all looks as we talk to Federal Member Barnaby Joyce very shortly. If you have a question, 67639 533. Love to hear from you today. Keep it coming live and local. Here's Mossy Tucker's daughter, Macca. Good morning.

0: Ian Moss and Tucker's Daughter, the station keeping it live and local. Tamworth's number 188.9, 99.5 out there on the Liverpool Plains. And good to see some rain. Any rain at Denglemar?
1: Yeah, we got 40 millimetres at the bottom of the place, and where it goes up to highest, is the top of the place is 950 metres, 58.
0: So there you go. Geez, that's good, isn't it?
1: That is good. Needed, but yeah. As it went down through Loombri, through Curdy, you haven't had the rain, but it started raining as I came in, so... Please God, thank you for the rain we've got and hope we get more.
0: A little bit more would be lovely. I think another 10 or 15 mils headed our way today. Sporadically, we will see how that looks. Mate, the government's always taxed us to be alive. They're taxing us to be dead now. This is crazy. Obviously, it has been around for a while, but just explain the changes, because there's been a few changes in this.
1: Okay, what happened in the past is if you, let's say you've got a house, that's still tax-free, but then you say, I'm trying to get ahead. Well, let's say that you're saying, I want to live in a house, but I can't afford to, so I'll rent it out. So the first thing I'll do, which a lot of us did as young, is we bought a house, but when we rented it, because we didn't have the money to live in it, maybe we'd stayed with mum and dad or stayed in a share house with a heap of other people. That house, from this point forward, is going, if you make a profit on it, well, Jimmy Chalmers takes 47% of it, or, you know, or a minimum of 30, up to 47%. And so a lot of people saying, well, that's how I was going to get into a house. More importantly, let's say you've got a hairdresser. Let's say you get a vacant building down Peel Street in Tamworth. You set up a hairdressing business. You build it up. You got goodwill. And then you get to a point where you said, well, I've made a buck out of this. I might sell it. And you sell it for, you start it for zero, and you sell it on to another person for, I don't know, $50,000. The minimum amount of tax you'll pay on that is the minimum, not the maximum, is 30 cents on the dollar. So, you know, 3 fives of 15, you have to, a minimum tax, even though you might have a job after that, you're going to pay $15,000 in tax. And if you've got another job and you're in a higher tax bracket than 30 cents on the dollar, you'll pay that on the capital gains. Now, one of the big things behind this, we were promised that this was not going to happen. Mm-hmm. They were asked this over and over.
0: Oh, but they changed their position, Barnaby.
1: Yeah, well...
0: They didn't lie, they changed their position.
1: No, they did, yeah. Well, they lied. They lied. They're liars, you see. They're liars. And when someone becomes a liar, it's very hard for them to become an unliar. They're just a liar.
0: They just changed their position.
1: Yeah, I know. And it's just, see, and there's people set up... I'm going to, you know, as you know, I've got cattle, but I've trained as an accountant. And so we plan to put people into these businesses. And not only that, in the future, you say, well, you know, I haven't... That's in the future. Bit more different. You'll live with the current laws till the 1st of July 2027, mm-hmm. and then their new ones after that. So you'll have two increments. You'll have, okay, I take a valuation on my hairdressing salon for the 1st of July 2027, and then I get my 50% tax exemption on that, as is the law now. But after that, the difference between the valuation then and my sale price, then minimum tax, 30 cents on the dollar.
0: Yeah, there you go. So if you buy a property today and all of a sudden Tamworth shoots through the roof or any other town,
1: yep,
0: and you pick up $200,000, then
1: yep,
0: that's what you're going
1: to
0: do.
1: So let's think of your house. So you go down to, you buy, you know, you're trying to get ahead, buy a house in Petra Avenue, South Tamworth. And what you have to do is you're going to have two lots. You're going to have a capital gains tax free for the value of it was up to the 1st of July 2027.
0: Right, yep.
1: And then you're going to be paying 30 cents on the dollar for the difference between the valuation then and the price of when you sold it. Now, I haven't seen the legislation yet, so let's see what happens when it's tabled, but I'm going on what we've been told thus far. The only thing I'm absolutely certain is they promised not to change capital gains tax. They did. They promised not to change negative gearing. They did. They said they'll never bring in a death duties. And then another thing, which I won't bore your listeners about, what they call discretionary trusts, where... For instance, just briefly, you might have a family on the land, okay? Now, because it can't be owned by one person, you have a discretionary trust, and all the brothers and sisters, after mum and dad pass away, they get a distribution from the trust.
0: Yep.
1: Now, it all depends. Some people don't want a distribution because they say, I'm in the highest tax bracket. If you distribute money to me, I'm just going to give half to Jimmy Chalmers, so don't bother about it. And so other people will get money. You might have someone, for instance, a kid who goes, oh, gosh, I need a deposit for a house, or, you know, I've got sick. Someone in the family might be sick and they need money. So they get a distribution. And then you have another person who might have a problem. Let's say they become an alcoholic or drug addict or something like that, and you don't want them to get any distribution or. And that's why you need a discretion to give people different amounts of money, as is required. Well, those people, when they get the money, they pay tax at their tax rate. It's not free. Mm-hmm. They pay tax at their tax rate. But now Uncle Jim Chalmers has said, no. Everything that goes out the door, taxed at 30 cents on the dollar. And you could be saying, but I'm giving money to one of my kids to help them get through their trade. Mm-hmm. And I've, you know, given them 10 grand just to help them out. And Jim Chalmers says, well, no, that's $3,000's mine now. You go, but hang on, that person didn't have a job. It should be tax-free. Then, no, give me $3,000 of that. And they promise not to do that. And ultimately, if you sell the place and it gets distributed out, taxes, death duties. And
0: so explain the fixed trust to us, because this is the term
1: they're... A fixed trust, they'll say not. But that fixed trust says that, let's say you've got three kids and they all get a third each, and it's fixed. You can't change it. That means every time there's a profit, a third of it has to go to each of those kids. Mm-hmm. You can do that anyway. It's called partnership. You know, there's partnerships like that, and that's how they work. So it's no different to a partnership. But that means that, okay, let's call the person John, or John has a drug habit or developed a drug habit. John's still got to get a third of the money of property. Yep. And you say, well, this is no good because John is in trouble. Or maybe it goes to, or maybe another person needs more money, maybe they get cancer or something and they need money. Mm-hmm. No, they can't get more than a third because it's called a fixed trust. So there are very, very few of those, Macca. Very, very few fixed trusts. They're overwhelmingly discretionary trusts, and it's just the way businesses have worked. And if the government was going to change it, they should have said before the election, look, we're going to change this. And then people go, okay, that might change my vote because, you know, that's how my business works. And there'll be small businesses right throughout Tominda and right throughout Tamworth who'll be looking at this and going, no, mate, that you've just completely changed the rule book on us, and you told us you were not going to do that.
0: Hold Albo's hand for me for a second. Anything good in the budget since you've had a look at it?
1: Yeah, there's money put aside for hospitals.
0: Yeah, good.
1: And we've got to make sure we get that out to regional areas. Mm-hmm. There's nothing. We just have the Regional Australia Fund, and they've changed it into the Regional Australia and Thriving Suburbs Fund. Mm-hmm. What on earth are we going to do with that? You know where it's going now, to the cities.
0: I noticed the capital gains tax, and inheritance tax, I think, for want of a better term. The farming was mentioned. I've honestly got to say, and our listeners have come in and said, look, if Barnaby hadn't have pushed the fact that a lot of these farms are second, third generation, that if it wasn't for yourself, then these would be taxed as well.
1: That's right, and I took them up on that straight away. I said, you've got to realise farms are intergenerational assets. On the land... So often, if you sell the land, it's really frowned upon because they say, mate, it wasn't really yours to sell. That was my great-grandfather's and my grandfather's. And they all went where they are. They all got their skin cancers and the calluses on their hands and the late nights and, you know, and people did a lot of stress. And then it was my father's. Then it was yours. And you shouldn't be selling it. But because it's intergenerational, there's no realization on the asset. It's just on a number on the books. And if you come out and say, well, we're going to tax that between a valuation now and the valuation tomorrow or whatever, then these people will go broke because it's just not possible. So I brought that up and I've knocked that on the head, thank goodness. And I've also had another meeting with the minister on this regards face-to-face, and that was about 4 days ago. Now, isn't it funny, when I was bringing this up, the lady, one of the people who had a problem with farmers being exempt, was Zali Steggall.
0: You're right.
1: Doesn't it? Don't they just drive you crazy, these teals? You know, in some instances, they're worse than the Labor Party.
0: Yeah, right. Speaking of the Labor Party, the Majors' popularity appears to be down a little bit.
1: Yeah, it's changed. Politics has changed, and that's just the way it's going to be. It's people want... an unambiguous Conservative Party, or to be quite frank, they go to the left. Teals are left. The Climate 200 are left wing. So, you know, I'm on the side of the unambiguous right, and that's Well, I'm very comfortable there.
0: Don't put you in a box because you're on your way to Western Sydney and they reckon you're going to take that as well. So no mucking around, mate. You're going to grab the you're going to need a pair of Adidas tracksuit pants to beat them over there, I think.
1: Oh, we've already got good candidates. Italian people lined up.
0: Good stuff.
1: People, you know, ready to go.
0: That understand the community. I think that's important. I'm just going to play one listener question for you on Net Zero. You'll have some fun with this one.
2: Good morning, Mugga. My name's Keith. Mate, I've just got a loaded question for Barnaby and Matt Canavan regarding Net Zero. I know both parties agreed to come out of Net Zero. What about the Paris Agreement, the legal binding international treaty on climate change through the UN? Is it just a matter of pulling out of that, or is there any legal implications if we pull out of that? Also, the existing green contracts we have in regarding transmission lines and battery installations to the government and the climate change section in the current government. What's the budget figure of that would we be saving? And any idea, since we signed this agreement, Paris Agreement in 2016, which I think is 194 countries involved, how much have we paid to this organisation out of taxpayer funding to help this cause? Anyway, it's a few questions there. Barnaby might have his fingers on it, or Matt, just to see how much we could save if this could be achieved to pull out of this agreement.
1: Okay, there's a couple of things there. First of all, One Nation wants to pull out of the Paris Agreement. We do not support the Paris Agreement. We do not support Net Zero. And we've been that way all the way through. The Coalition want out of Net Zero, but they still support the Paris Agreement. The Paris Agreement is Net Zero with a friendship accent, because all there is probably more penalties in Net Zero than there is in the Paris Agreement. But if you read the Paris Agreement, it's about reaching Net Zero, and a government has to come forward with their plan to reach Net Zero. And under our treaties obligation, which they call heads of power, you have to comply with treaties. You have to, if you sign up to a treaty, you've got to comply with it. So we're still... and One Nation's the only people who don't believe in the Paris Agreement. So that's answer number one. To your second question, I'm doing this without notes, Macca, so I'm going well. So it's about $80 billion that we can see thus far we've spent on going towards net zero. But that's only the money we can see. See, we can't see what we've spent on the capacity investment schemes, which is what the swindle underwrites the swindle factories, your solar fields, your wind towers. I don't care what you do with the stuff on your roof. Knock yourself out. But the stuff, the big corporate ones, are underpinned by a capacity investment scheme which guarantees them 80% of their income even if they don't produce electricity. And you're paying for that as a taxpayer. And I try to find out exactly how much you've paid out there as listeners of 88.9. And I can't, because they're commercial in confidence, and in the budget papers they're NFP, not for publication. Now, if intermittent power, euphemistically called renewables, was the cheapest, then why do we need these secret agreements that you taxpayers have to pay for? And I don't know what that is. They can add that onto the $80 billion. Now, in the budget papers going forward, and they go forward for 4 years, I can't tell you how much they're going to pay on the swindle factories, on your wind fields and your solar fields, but I know there's another $18.2 billion in other measures to reach net zero, because we all know that Chris Bowen can change the climate, and we're all happy that we're going to ultimately be paying hundreds of billions of dollars to do it. Imagine what we could do with $100 billion if instead we decide to help pensioners. Mm. Or maybe we could just not do that and not have to have the capital gains tax changes, because that's how they're paying for it. They're ripping money off you in capital gains tax in your small business to pay for their crazy ideas that they're going to change the weather.
0: Just quickly, we always go federal. I'll let you go shortly, but any news for the New England?
1: No.
0: You're right. Fair enough. See you, Barnaby. No news for the New England. No funding for the New England by the sounds of things. Barnaby, appreciate your time today. Thank you very much, and we'll talk to you next week.
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4: 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I know it's weird to say this.

0: Laurie Gaynor and I Will Survive, Guy Sebastian's choir there as well, and Mossy Stucker's daughter. Thank you to federal member Barnaby Joyce for popping in for a chat today. Good to see some rain about the region as well. East Asian only reporting 13 mils in the gauge. A lot of people around 30 to 35 mils, even 40 on some of the outskirts, and around the 15 to 20 for a lot of people here in town. So we'll keep an eye on the rain as it continues to fall in the next 24 hours, hopefully.
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Macca, it's Ryan. Just my two bob on our mate Scotty, man. I've known Scotty for quite a few years on a professional and personal level. I just can't understand how such an intelligent, lateral thinking, educated and genuinely nice guy can support the Queensland Maroons. I just don't get it. Like, I love him, but I thought he was smarter than that. So, yeah.

0: Guns N' Roses, all we need is just a little patience here. It's pretty much how we deal with Scotty too, mate. Just a little patience. He reckons it's because he's a Queenslander. Yeah, well, there you go. He actually is. Yeah, born in Brizzy. So there you go. Can't hold it against him. At least he's not one of those New South Wales blokes that is born in New South Wales, lives in New South Wales, works in New South Wales, and goes for Queensland. We won't talk about them.
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6: With the latest from the regional newsroom, I'm Sarah Fraser. Yesterday afternoon, a B-double truck travelling between Itunga and Manila rolled near the intersection of Bennett's Lane. The driver was heading southbound from Manila when it allegedly left the road and rolled into a ditch. Police have stated no further investigations of the incident are required and the road has reopened. Tamworth residents have voiced concerns about drivers on local roads during school zone hours. The safety of students has raised alarms, with drivers allegedly driving incompetently. Reckless driving in New South Wales can occur with heavy penalties, with fines ranging from $2,200 to over $3,000. Senior Superintendent of Oxley Police District, Dave Cooper, says investigations will be looked into. Moving on, Men's Mental Health Week highlights the importance of emotional, mental and physical challenges faced by males, encouraging conversation and taking control of their mental well-being. Reducing the stereotypes surrounding men's mental health by normalizing vulnerability can dismantle the toughen-up mentality. Dave Robinson, the New England, Mid-North and Coffs Coast regional host of the Men's Table, says supporting men and their mental health is a strong focus.
7: One of the things about the Men's Table is that we do support men, and their mental health, but we don't sort of advertise like we're not therapists or anything like that, And we often say that, being at a Men's Table, we're not therapy, but we can be therapeutic. We're not a support group, but we certainly are supportive. None of us involved with a Men's Table are professionals. We're not mental health professionals or anything like that. So whilst we do support and help men with their mental health, that's kind of not our focus. Our focus is just kind of helping bring guys together and helping them to have healthy connections and better conversations.
6: Finishing off with sport, round 5 of Group 4 Rugby League next weekend will see the Narrabri Blues up against the North Tamworth Bears at Jack Wollaston Oval. The matches will also include the Gunnedah Bulldogs versus the Boggabri Blues, Katingalmoombie Roosters versus the Werris Creek Magpies, and the Moree Boars versus the Dungowan Cowboys. That's your regional news. I'm Sarah Fraser.
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2: It's 10 o'clock. Good morning. I'm Josh Bryant. A new recruitment push has been unveiled by the state government designed to boost police numbers in New South Wales. The number of annual classes at the Police Academy will increase from 3 to 4, and a new advertising blitz will also be run. The New South Wales Police Association is using its biennial conference to call for a change to improve not only recruitment but retention. Association President Kevin Morton says it's harder to boost overall numbers if people don't stay in the job.
3: We're already got a huge understaffing issue, and we understand that the government has been good in regards to recruiting, but it's about the focus for us into the future is about retaining the current officers that we have at the moment.
2: Two boys and a woman have been found dead in a southwest Sydney home in what police are describing as a particularly violent scene. A 4-year-old and 12-year-old boy were found dead in the home at Campbelltown. A 47-year-old man, now waiting to face court, charged with 3 counts of domestic violence murder. A driver is in custody and his passenger has been released without charge after a chase through parts of Western Sydney. Officers attempted to first stop the car at Merrylands, triggering a pursuit when the vehicle drove off. Police say the chase ended at Greenacre when the vehicle hit 3 police cars, a tree, and another parked car. 3 people have been killed in a shooting at the largest mosque in the US city of San Diego. The suspected shooters, both believed to be teenagers, were found dead inside a vehicle in a nearby street. A security guard was among those killed, and San Diego Police Chief Scott Wall is praising the actions of all of the officers who raced in to make sure that others weren't killed.
4: To know that this many of our public servants are willing to leave their loved ones behind, drop what they're doing, and run towards gunfire without asking any questions is remarkable.
2: The US president says he's holding off on a planned military attack on Iran at the request of Gulf states. Donald Trump has taken to social media to say serious negotiations are now taking place after the halted attack planned for Tuesday US time, and that he's been told a deal would be made that is very acceptable to the United States. Also making news, a survey suggests the majority of Australians want the federal government to give parents more flexibility about how they care for their children.